0: Trump is defending his latest financial disclosures, showing that he made more than $1 billion in crypto earnings last year. NPR's Danielle Kurtzleben reports the document shows the president has a vast array of income streams.
1: The cryptocurrency earnings include more than $500 million related to World Liberty Financial, the crypto business founded in part by Trump and his sons. It also includes more than $600 million from a company that set up a meme coin related to his inauguration. The form shows the large sums Trump took in related to properties bearing his name. He took in more than $50 million from both his golf course in Scotland and his golf course near Washington, D.C., for example. Trump products also brought in money. He took in $4.7 million from Trump watches. The president's financial disclosure document totals 927 pages. In comparison, President Biden's 2020 disclosure form was 11 pages long. Danielle Kurtzleben, NPR News, The White House.
0: A second federal judge has blocked a proposal by the U.S. Postal Service to change how it handles mail-in ballots. NPR's Hansilo Wong reports the proposal aims to carry out President Trump's executive order to restrict voting by mail.
2: So far, the U.S. Postal Service's proposal and Trump's order have not directly affected mail-in voting. But last month, USPS proposed not delivering mail-in ballots in any states that refuse to turn over their voter lists to the federal government. A federal judge in D.C. has now ruled that proposal violates an earlier settlement agreement that the Postal Service signed with the NAACP. It requires USPS to prioritize timely delivery of election mail. Last week, a federal judge in Boston blocked the Postal Service's proposal after finding that USPS has no legal authority to control mail-in voting. The judge also found that Trump's directives overstep his authority under the Constitution, which gives power to state legislatures and Congress to set federal election rules. Hansilo Wong, NPR News.
0: The U.S. Postal Service is a financial supporter of NPR. Nearly 50 million people are under extreme heat warnings in the central and eastern U.S., and the warnings will spread. NPR's Rebecca Hersher reports fans who are attending World Cup soccer matches in several cities will feel it.
3: The July 4th match in Philadelphia is shaping up to be the hottest of all, with temperatures around 100 degrees that day and high humidity that will make it feel even hotter. Matches in New Jersey, Kansas City, and Miami will all be affected by high temperatures as well. FIFA, the governing body for international soccer, did not respond to questions from NPR about whether cooling protections, such as misters and free water for fans and workers, will be available at matches this week. Heat waves are peaking at higher temperatures than in the past, and the average number of heat waves the U.S. experiences today has doubled since the 1980s because of climate change. Rebecca Hersher, NPR News.
0: The owner of AOL and other tech businesses, Bending Spoons, hit Wall Street today with a $1.7 billion initial public offering. It jumped 41% shortly after starting to trade. This is NPR.
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0: pianist Emma Cohen. And this is from his brand new album, Universal Truth. It is so good. And listen to the lineup. Jeremy Pelt, trumpet. Tavon Pennicott on tenor sax. Yasushi Nakamura, bass. Joe Farnsworth on drums. Just a great piece. Great album. And before that, Eve Cornelius and a tune called Big City. And this is from her brand new album called Again Naturally. And that was Anthony Wolsey on the piano. This is KUVO. We're KUVO Jazz on a Wednesday evening, 16 minutes after 6 o'clock. My name is Paul Donovan. Glad to have you along. Doug Crane will be in here tonight at 8 for the Wednesday night beat. We do have a couple of incidents to tell you about, both on the west side. There's eastbound 70 right at Sheridan. Accident blocks the left lane there. And 6th Avenue Freeway eastbound at Garrison there on the west side. Right lane is blocked from an accident as well. And northbound 25 into downtown. I'm guessing that's Rockies traffic. Back to about Emerson. All right, Denver weather, it's smoky and down to 57 by morning. Hot, dry tomorrow, 92. Right now it's 86 downtown here at KUVO. So coming up in our next set, we've got Ray Bryant. We'll do some Brandon Sanders with Jasmia Horn. But we'll kick it off with Sonny Clark. This goes back to his 1957 album, Dial S for Sonny. In fact, it was his leader debut album. So we'll play a track from that with Art Farmer on the trumpet, Curtis Fuller, Hank Mobley, Wilbur Ware, and Louis Hayes on the drums. We're going to hear Shoutin' on a Riff, and that is next on KUVO.
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the wonderful Jasmia Horn and Brandon Sanders from his Lasting Impression album, Our Love is Here to Stay. Ray Bryant, before that, we also heard something new from Albert Lamb, Be You, and Sonny Clark started the set here on KUVO, Kuvo Jazz. I'm Paul Donovan, 19 minutes before 7 o'clock on your Wednesday evening, and our Live at the Vineyards, a celebration of food, drink, jazz. And we've got Etienne Charles and his Creole Orchestra, and from New Orleans, Tanya Boyd Cannon, vocalist, at Bellisteria Vineyard, Saturday, August 15th. Set a date. Tickets and tables going fast. KUVO.org. Such a great party. All right. I did mention that Denver saxophonist Daryl Gott is playing Dazzle tonight, and he is playing with, let's see here, Seth Lewis, Drew Heller, and Jack Dunleavy. And it's just one show tonight. I mentioned two sets earlier, but it's just one set tonight, 7 o'clock, Dazzle. And I'm going to play a track from his Aperture album, which features Tom Amend and Max Light on guitar, Neil Hemphill drums. And we're going to hear, this is my favorite track on the whole album because he just shines on sax. And this has got that late night jazz vibe to it. I Can't Get Started. Daryl Gott on KUVO.

0: on the harp, Brandi Younger, and happy birthday to Brandi Younger today. And that's from her brand new live album, Windmills. Just a beautiful piece. Daryl got before that in the band from his Aperture album. And Daryl is playing Dazzle here in about, the show starts in about 8 minutes. So if you're close, head on over. This is KUVO, Kuvo Jazz. I'm Paul Donovan here 8 minutes before 7 o'clock on a Wednesday evening. And just checking traffic. Looks like on the west side, eastbound 70, right at Sheridan Boulevard, accidents still blocking the left lane there. And there is a northbound 25, a stalled semi, right around Santa Fe there, blocking the right shoulder. All right. Denver weather, cool night tonight, smoky, hazy, 57 by morning, and then hot and dry again tomorrow, high 92. Right now it is 86 downtown here at KUVO. Bobby Sanabria from Big Band Urban Folk Tales. We're going to hear the D Train. That's next on KUVO.
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3: Live from NPR News in Washington, I'm Ryland Barton. Qatar's prime minister met in Doha today with White House envoys Steve Witkoff and President Trump's son-in-law, Jared Kushner. They discussed the next steps in the interim peace deal with Iran. NPR's Ayo Batrawi reports Iran's delegation arrived in Qatar but won't hold direct talks with the U.S. envoys.
4: Qatar says its prime minister, Mohammed Al-Thani, discussed the interim peace deal with the White House envoys and the situation in Lebanon, where there's a shaky ceasefire. The health ministry there says Israeli attacks have killed more than 40 people in the past 2 weeks. Iran says its negotiators are discussing with Qatari mediators the need for a full Israeli withdrawal from southern Lebanon in talks today in Doha. Iran's foreign ministry says its delegation is also raising the issue of the release of billions of dollars in frozen assets as part of the deal signed with the U.S. The talks in Qatar come just days after Iran and the U.S. traded fire following Iranian attacks on ships transiting the Strait of Hormuz without its permission. Ayo Batrawi, NPR News, Dubai.
3: A federal judge has ordered the Defense Department to lift its requirement that journalists be accompanied by an escort while in the Pentagon. The ruling's another legal setback to the Trump administration's effort to restrict media coverage of the Pentagon. Most Americans feel proud of their country, but are also worried about its future. The latest NPR PBS News Marist poll points to how Americans are feeling ahead of its 250th birthday. Mahum Javed has more.
5: Looking ahead, most Americans think America's best days are yet to come. Jason Withington works in information technology in Missouri and identifies as a moderate. He thinks America's future is promising as long as certain things are taken care of.
6: In order for our economy to keep growing and for my kids' generation and my grandkids' generation, we got to get the debt under control.
5: When asked to think ahead to America's 300th birthday, the majority of Americans say they're not too confident or not confident at all about the future for up-and-coming generations. Mahum Javed, NPR News.
3: Scientists say they've taken a big step towards creating a fully functional synthetic cell. NPR's Rob Stein has more.
7: Researchers at the University of Minnesota say they made their cell from scratch in their laboratory. Other scientists have previously engineered cell-like structures, but the Minnesota researchers say their creation, dubbed the Spud cell, is the first that can perform some of the key functions of living cells. Those include the ability to feed, grow, divide, and spontaneously develop new capabilities. Much more work is needed, but the researchers say their cells could someday have many important uses, including helping produce new medicines. Critics, however, worry that synthetic cells could pose future risks. Rob Stein, NPR News.
3: This is NPR News from Washington.
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0: saxophonist Jesse Davis with Funk Sugo. That's funk sauce from his new Reflections album. Just sounds nice and funky, doesn't it? Here on KUVO Kuvo Jazz, I'm Paul Donovan on your Wednesday evening, 12 minutes after 7 o'clock. And Doug Crane will be in here at 8 o'clock for the Wednesday night beat. And just checking the traffic board, I don't see any incidents. Maybe that that semi on the right shoulder, northbound 25 at Santa Fe, might still be there. It's showing that on the map. But I don't see any affecting the traffic. So maybe it's just out of the way and traffic's dying down a little bit. Denver weather, yes, it is still hazy, smoky from the fires. Overnight low 57 by morning. And then hot and dry tomorrow for our Thursday, 92. It's 84 now downtown here at KUVO. So coming up next, we're going to go back to 1990. This is Roy Hargrove's debut as a soloist, his studio album Diamond in the Rough. And this features Antonio Hart on the alto sax, Ralph Moore on the tenor, Jeffrey Keezer on the piano, Charles Fambro on the bass, Ralph Peterson Jr. on the drums. And we're going to hear All Over Again. And that's next on KUVO.
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0: Yeah. Thank you.
1: Cole Porter's Get Out of Town, as sung by Diane Marino. This is from her live album, just released live at Vitello's in Los Angeles. And before that, you heard Ella Grace from her debut album, Figments. And she chose the name Figments for her album because figment is something that exists only in the imagination. She believes that every composition begins as a figment. Ah, you wake up at 2 in the morning, I gotta write this down. Ben Wolf, Anytime After Now, before that, and we started the set with Roy Hargrove, All Over Again. Christy McBride calls that one of his all-time favorite songs. All right, it's 7:37, 23, before Doug Crane gets in here for the Wednesday Night Beat here on KUVO Kuvo Jazz. My name is Paul Donovan, and City Park Jazz, celebrating its 40th anniversary, outdoor concerts every Sunday night, 6 o'clock, City Park Pavilion, and it's going to be all brassy, the brass extravaganza this Sunday, the Bourbon Brass Band, and the Bada Boom Brass Band. That sounds like a lot of fun. Anyway, that's at City Park this Sunday. And find the whole lineup when you go online to kuvo.org. All right, coming up next, we're going to the Brothers LaBeouf, or as my cousins in Louisiana would say, no, that's LaBeouf, man. But anyway, we're in Colorado, and it's the LaBeouf Brothers. Grammy-winning Remy on the sax and twin brothers.

Brother Pascal on the piano, and we're going to hear something from the new project entitled Off Center. Here is Ba Dum. Yeah, on KUVO.

0: Her name is Dodie. She's from the UK. Pretty good friends with another singer that has that same vocal style, Leve. And that's Old Devil Moon. This is from a collection entitled Chet Baker Reimagined. And I tried going to a record store, no, can't get it. I mean, it's tough. I mean, that sounds like a great collection. Anyway, this is Denver's Jazz, 89.3 KUVO. I'm Paul Donovan. Thank you so much for listening. Hope you enjoyed the music. Doug Crane is here, and he is pilfering through stacks of CDs right now. I kid you not. There must be, what, 30 there?
1: There could be. There could be that many.
0: You only have a two-hour show.
1: Well, we play two at once sometimes.
0: Okay, well, top of the evening to you. What do you have planned for the show tonight?
1: Well, you know, it's 4th of July, pretty much. You know, I mean, we're in the Independence Day celebration and things. So we're going to play some kind of Americana-ish tunes this evening.
0: You're going to light the fuse.
1: So, that could be, I guess. But, yeah, I mean, we're going to dip back and play some Ry Cooder. And we've got, what else? We have Fats Waller and Duke Ellington, circa World War II, a couple of tunes that they recorded around that time with Fats Waller's Cash for Your Trash, and then the Ellington Orchestra with, kind of a variation on, a Slip of the Lip May Sink a Ship, something, because you remember Loose Lips Sink Ships?
0: Yes.
1: Okay, so we got that sort of thing, and also some other sort of things, and also we're going to pay a birthday tribute to one of my very, very favorite vocalists from Brazil, Marisa Monte. Rolling Stone Brazil rated her as the second best Brazilian vocalist of all time, behind Belise Regina. So we'll have some things from her. She's toured the U.S., but basically just on the coasts, never making it to, Colorado or anything like California, New York. That's about it. But she's covered Lou Reed, and she's done some work with David Byrne, also with Laurie Anderson, and some of her arrangements. In fact, for one of her tours, Philip Glass arranged a lot of her tunes. So she's a wonderful vocalist, and if you're not familiar with her, you should be. In fact, I think one of her albums is on my Desert Island Discs, one that she issued around 1994 called Rose and Charcoal. She's a great singer, and so tune in. Or stay tuned in, or whatever.
0: 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Doug Crane is next with his class coming up here, 4th of July, here at 8 o'clock. And I'm going to leave you with Tom Amann, the Organ Trio, second day. We'll hear that next. Have a great night.
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0: Oscar Brown Jr. with a little different take on Straighten Up and Fly Right. That's an extra tune from the reissue of Sin and Soul and Then Some. There's about five extra tracks on this reissue when it came out about, 30 years ago now, I guess. But, nice band on here, too. But as we say, Straighten Up and Fly Right with some alternative sort of lyrics. And we began with Poncho Sanchez with the Joe Sample tune from the Jazz Crusaders called Freedom Sound. That's how we get things started this evening. We're taking kind of a little look at tunes dotting Americana, I guess. Some are, putting the U.S. in its best light, and some others are maybe not so kind to the country, I guess, but we're always, the United States has always been kind of a work in progress, so that's what we're kind of focused on this evening. Doug Crane with you here until 10 o'clock, so we're going to dart back and forth between some, we got a lot of vocals, I guess, tonight as well, but we're going to continue on with Blossom Deary now. This is a tune that appeared in a musical, kind of a review of thing from the late 1940s, just after World War II, called Inside USA. Here is Blossom Deary with Rhode Island is Famous for You.
1: Copper

0: We heard the High Lows here on Kuvo Jazz from their recording going back to around 1958 called The High Lows and All That Jazz, backed by the Marty Paich Dectet with Jack Sheldon featured on the trumpet solo on that track, with Mel Lewis drums and a whole bunch of other West Coast regulars on there, and of course the High Lows led by Gene Perling way back when. A nice album. And I think this is on a Grammy registry as well, or maybe Library of Congress, something like that. It's considered a significant enough recording of The I Sing. That's a tune from a musical of the same name by George and Ira Gershwin that was on Broadway back around 1931 or thereabouts. All about the White House and the Oval Office and how the president the candidate at that point was looking to get married and all the hijinks that involved with that anyway. And before that, we heard another tune from the same musical as performed by Cannonball Adderley from his recording called Know What I Mean. We heard Who Cares with a band featuring Bill Evans, piano, Percy Heath, bass, Connie Kaye, drums. And we began that set of music with another one kind of all about the USA. We heard Blossom Dearie from an album called Blossom Dearie Sings Broadway Hits. We heard Rhode Island Is Famous for You from a review called Inside USA from the late 1940s. And that gets us all up to date on the music. Doug Crane with you until 10 p.m. with the Nightbeat Jazz Beyond Category.
1: This is Etienne Charles. 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
0: Well, we're going Brazilian right now. Featuring Marisa Monte, born this date 59 years ago. Quite popular in Brazil. Probably not quite so popular here in the United States, but she certainly does have her fans, and I'm probably one of the biggest ones, to be honest with you. She's recorded a number of albums down through the years. This was her first studio recording from around 1991, produced by Arto Lindsay, and it's a tune by Catono Veloso that we'll hear. This one features Mark Rebo on guitar, as well as Arto Lindsay guitar, and Nana Vasconcelos on percussion, as well as some other folks. This is a tune by Caetano Veloso called De Noite na Cama, or At Night in Bed, Marisa Monte on Kuvo Jazz.

0: We heard Abby Lincoln from an album of hers going back to around 1991 for You Gotta Pay the Band. You Gotta Pay the Band with a tune that was written during the kind of the height of the Depression, part of a 1931 musical called Americana. Bing Crosby had a hit with it as well as Rudy Valley, but Abby joined on this recording by Stan Getz on tenor saxophone, Hank Jones piano, Charlie Hayden bass, and Mark Johnson drums. Buddy, Can You Spare a Dime? Before that, we heard from Richie Cole with music from West Side Story, with the music by Leonard Bernstein and the lyrics you didn't hear by Stephen Sondheim. We heard Richie's take on America, probably one of Richie's very, very best albums, with Richie on alto saxophone, Vic Juris guitar, Lou Forestieri piano, Ed Howard bass, Tommy Campbell drums, and Ray Mantilla percussion. Richie Cole playing the music of West Side Story with America. And we began that set of music with Marisa Monche, her recording called Mais from 1991. Marisa turning 59 today. We heard a tune from this album composed by Caetano Veloso called De Noche Na Cama, or At Home in Bed. Doug Crane with you until 10 p.m. with the Nightbeat Jazz Beyond category. Back to music from Bill Frisell right on the other side of these announcements. And did we do that right? No, we didn't. So we need to move this one tune here, and let's do that. So we will move that, we'll put that there. Okay, now we'll do the break. Then Bill Frisell on the other side.
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0: That's the turn of our big feature for the evening, I guess, and it's kind of, I think I've done this for the past few years anyway. I got some good responses on it in past years when I played it. In fact, I had a violinist call me and say that she thought that this adaptation was far better than what Aaron Copland's version was because it just captured the spirit of the music a little bit better. I'm talking about the ballet that Aaron Copland wrote called Billy the Kid. Bill Frisell has rearranged it here to include himself on guitar, Don Myron on clarinet and bass clarinet, Guy Klakevzik featured on accordion, Kermit Driscoll bass, and Joey Barron drums. In fact, this album dedicated to a couple of Bill's teachers, both Jack Stevens and Dale Bruning, probably about as Americana-ish as an album as Bill Frisell ever issued. This one from around 1992 also features music from John Hiatt and I think Madonna on here as well, Bob Dylan, and Charles Ives, as well as the Aaron Copland piece that we're going to hear right now. This is Billy the Kid, comprised of the movements The Open Prairie, Street Scene in a Frontier Town, Mexican Dance and Finale, Prairie Night, Gun Battle, Celebration After Billy's Capture, Billy in Prison, and The Open Prairie Again. Hope you enjoy Bill Frisell's take on Billy the Kid on KUVO Jazz.

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We heard the Wynton Marsalis septet here on Kuvo Jazz, taken from a kind of a collection of their gala concerts down through the, well, I guess the early part of the 2000s anyway. We heard I Wish I Knew How It Would Feel to Be Free. And Wynton, of course, will be in town in about a week's time. And then we also heard from Susan Tedeschi and Derek Trucks on that version of the tune. They will be at Red Rocks for two shows, I think, come the latter part of July, anyway. Wynton Marsalis and his septet, and clearly we heard Wycliffe Gordon on trombone on that track as well. Before that, we heard just a short little thing, about 90 seconds long, from Marisa Monche's album called Universe All Around Me, from around 2008. She's joined on this track by David Byrne, one called Statue of Liberty. And then that set of music began some minutes ago with Bill Frisell's take on Aaron Copland's Billy the Kid ballet suite, featuring Don Byron in the band, as well as on reeds, Joey Barron on drums, and featuring Kermit Driscoll bass. And the name that I never can pronounce, and I won't get it right this time, probably either Guy Kulakevzik on accordion. So, and that's a nice arrangement of that, I think. Anyway, hope you enjoyed that. Doug Crane with you for about another 50 minutes, and then Matt comes your way at 10 o'clock this evening. Let's go ahead and get back into music now with a little bit more Americana for you. Go back to 1941 for this recording by Fats Waller, of a tune appropriate for the World War II era. This is one called Cash for Your Trash. Fats Waller here on Kuvo Jazz.

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1: A week before the Battle of Bull Run, Sullivan Ballou, a major in the 2nd Rhode Island Volunteers, wrote home to his wife in Smithfield.
2: July the 14th, 1861, Washington, D.C. Dear Sarah, the indications are very strong that we shall move in a few days, perhaps tomorrow. And lest I should not be able to write you again, I feel impelled to write a few lines that may fall under your eye when I am no more. I have no misgivings about or lack of confidence in the cause in which I am engaged, and my courage does not halt or falter. I know how American civilization now leans upon the triumph of the government, and how great a debt we owe to those who went before us through the blood and suffering of the Revolution. And I am willing, perfectly willing, to lay down all my joys in this life to help maintain this government and to pay that debt. Sarah, my love for you is deathless. It seems to bind me with mighty cables that nothing but omnipotence can break. And yet my love of country comes over me like a strong wind and bears me irresistibly with all those chains to the battlefield. The memory of all the blissful moments I have enjoyed with you come crowding over me. And I feel most deeply grateful to God and you that I've enjoyed them for so long. And how hard it is for me to give them up and burn to ashes the hopes of future years, when, God willing, we might still have lived and loved together and see our boys grown up to honorable manhood around us. If I do not return, my dear Sarah, never forget how much I loved you. Nor that when my last breath escapes me on the battlefield, it will whisper your name. Forgive my many faults and the many pains I have caused you. How thoughtless, how foolish I have sometimes been. But oh, Sarah, if the dead can come back to this earth and flit unseen around those they love, I shall always be with you in the brightest day and the darkest night. Always. Always. And when the soft breeze fans your cheek, it shall be my breath, or the cool air, your throbbing temple. It shall be my spirit passing by. Sarah, do not mourn me dead. Think I am gone. And wait for me, for we shall meet again.
1: Sullivan Ballou was killed a week later at the first battle of Bull Run.

0: Well, if we needed, I guess, any, this, or, you know, music that's kind of just shows how contradictory things are here in the United States, how we all love the country and things, yet, you know, we can kind of still critique it, I guess. Charlie Hayden was one of those folks that did that. He had an ensemble called the Liberation Music Orchestra that, depending who was in office, that kind of was when he reformed the orchestra. Certainly he had a real passion for the United States, as evidenced by this album anyway, called American Dreams. We heard his take on America the Beautiful with the string arrangements by Alan Broadbent, Charlie Hayden bass, Michael Brecker tenor saxophone, Brad Meldow piano, and Brian Blade drums, from a recording on Verve called American Dreams. And before that, we heard from Aaron Neville from an album from around, 1987 or thereabouts? Where did I put that album? here we go. From the album called Warm Your Heart, we heard Randy Newman's Louisiana 1927. Randy Newman recorded that around, 1974 on his album called Good Old Boys. And then prior to that, we heard a track from the soundtrack to Ken Burns' The Civil War with Joshua Bell, featured on violin on the Ashokan Farewell, with the reading of the Sullivan Ballou letter that I kind of always tear up when I hear it, to be honest with you. Even talking about it causes me to tear up, I think, a little bit. But that's, as we say, from the soundtrack for Ken Burns' Civil War with the recitation here. I'm just trying to thumb through the notes here. Will I find it? But the recitation of the letter read by a fellow by the name of Paul Roebling, and the narrator being none other than David McAuliffe. And then we began that set of music with Fats Waller, a tune appropriate for World War II, and trying to make use of whatever materials we had at hand that you could kind of recycle and things, which they didn't call it back then. But we heard Cash for Your Trash, and that's all we heard in that set of music. Doug Crane with you until 10 p.m. with the Nightbeat Jazz Beyond Category, kind of taking a little different tack this evening, but we'll be back on the other side with Cecile McLaurin-Salvant.
1: Don't miss me at this year's Live at the Vineyard. My name is Etienne Charles. 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
0: Let's just get back into music without any delay. This is a tune from Cecile McLaurin-Salvant's album called Woman Child, with her take on John Henry on KUVO.

0: We heard from a Grammy Award winning album by Billy Childs, Map to the Treasure, the music of Laura Nyro, reimagining Laura Nyro with a lot of guest artists on this recording. And Billy came through town, played at the Newman Center in support of this album, a concert that I missed, and I really regret that. But we heard Save the Country by Laura Nyro, as performed here by Sean Colvin, along with Chris Bodie joining in on trumpet on that track. Really an outstanding album. And one of the volunteers at the station was getting a little annoyed at me for saying every time I played it that I wish I owned a copy of it. And she went out and bought me a copy, which I really appreciate. And I still play it after all these years as well. Before that, we heard from Ry Cooder, from his album called Get Rhythm. It's a tune that Freddie Fender performed in a 1982, I think it is, movie with Jack Nicholson called The Border. I think Willie Nelson also had a hit with it some years later, but the song itself, written by Ry Cooder along with John Hyatt and Jim Dickinson, one called Across the Borderline, and it hasn't lost its timeliness after all these decades, with Ry on vocals, Van Dyke Parks on keyboards, Flaco Jimenez turning up on accordion, Jim Keltner drums, etc., etc., Ry Cooder. And then before that, we started off with, what did we start off with anyway? And we started off with Cecily McLaurin-Salvant from her album called Woman Child. We heard John Henry. Doug Crane with about 9 minutes to go, and we'll squeeze in as much music as we can between now and then before Matt comes in to keep you company from 10 until midnight with the Wednesday Night Jazz Odyssey. But first up, this.
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0: Doug Crane closing things out this evening. We've got time for a couple of tunes anyway. We'll see what we can squeeze in between now and then. But we'll start this set off with one that the Ellington Orchestra recorded around 1942, appropriate for World War II, one called A Slip of the Lip Can Sink a Ship. Here's Duke Ellington on KUVO Jazz.

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2: I'm fine.
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2: Morning.
1: There you are. 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
0: A proud part of Rocky Mountain Public Media.

This music right there from Quantic here on your Wednesday night at Jazz Odyssey. That was the title track from his 2019 album, Atlantic Oscillations. This is Kuvo Jazz, and it is the Wednesday night Jazz Odyssey. Welcome to the show. My name is Matt. I am your host. I'm here with you until midnight tonight. And in this first set here of the show, before the Quantic, we heard Silver Skylarks from their album Power Moves for the title track there. I had that new music from Black Nile from their album Skyrim. It was the title track as well. Earth, Wind, and Fire gave us a Brazilian Rhyme right before that. And then it was music from Izco from, a great record. It's definitely a summertime record. It's called Powerscroft. And from that was a tune called Dinero from Izco. New music on your Wednesday night Jazz Odyssey. We're going to jump back into it. Feel free to hit me up on the text line this evening, 303-291-0666. And we're going to get back into it now with some local Colorado music from Sam Sky. And this is their tune, Snow State, right here on Kuvo Jazz. It is the Wednesday night Jazz Odyssey.

0: Sometimes the student musicians you hear on Kuvo's high school and collegiate performance series sound like professionals. 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

This music right there from Duval Timothy, taken from his Wishful Thinking album, and a tune called Big Flex, right here on your Wednesday night Jazz Odyssey. Welcome to the show. My name's Matt. I'm your host. I'm here with you until midnight tonight. Thanks so much for tuning in that last set right there. Before the Duval Timothy, word from Dorothy Ashby from her classic. I'm going to call it a classic. It has definitely had a bit of a rediscovery from and a reappreciation as of late. Afro Harping, originally released 1968 on the Cadet record label, and that was a tune called The Action Line from that record. Ahead of that, it was Casa Overall from his album that sounds like a great idea. It's called Go Get Ice Cream and Listen to Jazz. And from that record, we heard a tune called The Skydiver. And we kicked it off with some local music from Same Sky. This is the Wednesday Night Jazz Odyssey here on Kuvo Jazz. I want to let you know that, coming up here on Saturday, July 25th, we're going to have Miami electropop duo Afro Beta going to be performing a live concert here on the rooftop terrace here at the Buell Public Media Center at 21st and Arapahoe. You can get tickets. Head on over to kuvo.org to learn more about that event. It will be a good one, I'm sure. Jumping back into the music now, it's something from guitarist Mary Halverson from her album Amaryllis. This is a tune called Night Shift. It's Kuvo Jazz. It is the Jazz Odyssey.

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Thank you.

Music right there from Horatio Luna, and something from his album going back a few years. It's called Yes Doctor, and that was a tune called Bubbly, right here on your Wednesday night Jazz Odyssey. My name's Matt. Thanks so much for tuning in. Gonna wind down this first hour here with, one more set. Actually, one more tune. We're gonna kind of stretch it out a bit, keep it in that kind of up-tempo. Could make a little bit of a Brazilian turn here. It's music from Azimuth from their 1979 album Light as a Feather. This is Jazz Carnival. Enjoy this tune. And I'll see you on the other side of 11 o'clock for the second hour of the Wednesday night Jazz Odyssey right here on Kuvo Jazz.

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Some music right there from harpist Brandi Younger from her album Get About Season. That was the title track. That one was out last year on the Impulse label. And yeah, Brandi Younger celebrating a birthday today. So a little bit of music to honor her today here on your Wednesday night Jazz Odyssey. Welcome to the program. My name is Matt. I'm your host. We're well into our second hour here this evening. Before that, Brandi Younger, some new music from Cavs, a drummer out of Australia who plays a lot with a few bands out there. And this is his second album as a leader. It's called Sojourn, and from it we heard the tune Kenderu. Ahead of that, new music, the latest from Helado Negro from his album The Last Sound on Earth. It was an EP, I guess, technically. And we heard Don't Give Up. And then Thundercat from his latest. We heard Funny Friends featuring ASAP Rocky on that one. We're going to keep the music moving along. Up next, it's music from Amy Aileen Wood. This is from an album she had out a couple years back on the Colorform record label. It's called The Heartening. And from it, we're going to hear the tune Number Zero. It's Kuvo Jazz. This is the Wednesday night Jazz Odyssey.

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That's music right there from Jazzanova, the German collective who's been going at least 20 years strong now, was kind of part of that initial wave of new jazz, I guess you'd call it, from out of Europe, and right around in the 2000s, and they've been going strong, and they put this out a couple years back. It's a really nice compilation of covers of music that was originally released on the Strata East record label. It's called Jazzanova, The Sound of Detroit Reimagined, and that's their take on the Lyman Woodard tune Saturday Night Special from Jazzanova right here on Kuvo Jazz. This is the Wednesday Night Jazz Odyssey. And that last set, we heard some new music from Jason Moran, Marcus Gilmore, and Blank Forms. They've got a new one out. It's called Shards. And from that, we heard Tape Loop A Echo. Amy Eileen Wood was also in that set right there. Hope you've enjoyed the show so far. We're going to keep it moving along. But first, I want to remind you that, there's lots of great music happening throughout the summer all over Colorado. And the Flatiron Crossing Summer Concert Series is presenting Jazz in the Park every Thursday night at 6 p.m. through July 30th. And that's at Feature Park, located near Dick's Sporting Goods.

on the mall grounds up there. Food trucks, all sorts of good stuff. And yeah, check it out. Curated by the Roots Music Project. Looks like they're skipping this Thursday, but they'll be back on next Thursday. So lots of good stuff up north happening there. And yeah, another good show that's coming through here in a couple weeks. Marcos Valle is coming through as part of the Jazz Is Dead series of shows that have been making their way across the country over the past few years. We're going to go back, to one of my favorite records of his. 1973, Previsão do Tempo is the name of the record. And from that record, we're going to hear this tune. It's called Ministra. It's Marcos Valle. It's Cuvo Jazz. It is the Jazz Odyssey.

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Music from Fortet right there from his album 3. It's a tune called So Blue on your Wednesday night Jazz Odyssey. Getting ready to wind things down here for another edition of the program. Thanks so much for tuning in this evening. Thanks for all the texts, and hope you've enjoyed this evening's show as much as I've enjoyed putting it together for you. I'm going to leave you with one more tune here. It's music from Krungbin from their album Mordecai. The tune Sheeta, Bella Sweet. This is going to be the Ron Trent remix of this tune to take us out this evening. And yeah, be sure to tune in tomorrow night from 10 to midnight. Abby is your host for the Thursday night Jazz Odyssey. And we start all over again on Monday nights with All Day Wes and then Mo Velez on Tuesdays. And I'll be back next Wednesday. So have a great and safe Independence Day this weekend, and I will see you next week for another edition of the Wednesday Night Jazz Odyssey right here on Kuvo Jazz.

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On alto, Alexa Tarantino from her recording, The Roar and the Whisper. We heard the composition, Portrait of a Shadow. You're with D. Alexander. This is

drummer Peter Erskine's project entitled Sweet Soul. We heard the composition entitled Distant Blossom, written by Kenny Werner, who's on piano, along with Joe Lovano on tenor, Mark Johnson on bass. And right before that, we heard from Miss Carmen Bradford from her recording, Carmen Sings Carmen, Echoes of Carmen McRae, honoring the musical legacy of Carmen McRae. Carmen Bradford herself, 5-time Grammy nominated, doing a beautiful job on the composition entitled Sunday. Let's continue with Quincy Jones, Gula Matari.

That's drummer Joe Farnsworth from his recording The Big Room. We heard his composition Prime Time with Jeremy Pelt trumpet, Sarah Hanahan alto, Joel Ross vibes, Emmett Cohen piano, Yasushi Nakamura bass. And you heard it right here with me, D. Alexander. This is Jazz.

Corcoran Holt on bass from his recording Freedom of Art. We heard the composition Breathe in Peace. And right before that, the Baltimore Jazz Collective self-titled recording. And we heard the composition Link to Latif, written and arranged by Todd Marcus, who's the bass clarinetist, along with Sean Jones on trumpet, Brene Ali on vocals, Alex Brown piano, Chris Fun bass, and Quincy Phillips on drums. Here's Cecile McLaurin-Salvant, You're My Thrill.

John Coltrane from the recording Ballads, You Don't Know What Love Is, McCoy Tyner piano, Jimmy Garrison bass, Elvin Jones drums. Thank you so much for joining me during this hour. I had a great time sharing it with you. Hope you've enjoyed it too. Until we are together again, take good care of yourself. You're with D. Alexander. This is Jazz.

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from his final recording, recorded September 24th and 25th, 1996 in Tokyo, Japan, Tony Williams and his trio, Young at Heart, Mulgrew Miller on piano, and Ira Coleman on bass. Thank you so much for joining me during this hour. You with D. Alexander. More music coming up. This is Jazz.

I have such great friends. That's my friend Danny Grisette on piano from his recording Travelogue. Beautiful rendition of Here's That Rainy Day, supported by Vicente Archer bass, Bill Stewart on drums. And right before that, we heard from John Coltrane and Paul Kinichette. From Catton with Coltrane and Kinichette, we heard the composition Sunday. Let's continue with Abby Lincoln from That's Him, with an Oscar Brown composition that he wrote especially for her, Strong Man. With Kenny Durham trumpet, Sonny Rollins tenor, Wynton Kelly piano, Paul Chambers bass, and Max Roach drums.

composer, alto saxophonist Arthur Blythe, the title track from his recording, Hypnotism, supported by Hamiet Blewett on Barry, Famadou Danmoye drums, Kevin Bell guitar, Bob Stewart tuba, and Goost William Sillis on vibes. You're with D. Alexander. This is Jazz.

Ernest Dawkins in his New Horizons Ensemble from the recording 45 Years of Great Black Music. We heard the composition Mingus Peace. And before that, Billy Valentine and the Universal Truth, My People, Hold On. Here's Brandy Younger from Brand New Life with beautiful rendition of Stevie Wonder's If It's Magic.

That's Steve Million, another good friend of mine, from his recording on Origin Records, What I Meant to Say, and he's supported by John Sims on bass, Ron Vincent drums, Steve Cardenas on guitar, and we heard his composition, Waltz, from Mr. Abercrombie. And right before that, we heard from Alexa Tarantino, this time on flute, from her recording, The Roar and the Whisper, with Cecile McLaurin-Salvant guest starring on her own composition, Moon Song. Thank you so much for joining me during this hour. I've had a great time sharing this music with you. Hope you've enjoyed it as well. And please, I must stress to you to share this music with your children. We must pass the music on to them. Until we are together again, please take good care of yourself. You're with D. Alexander. This is Jazz.

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Saxophonist Kenny Garrett performing the music of John Coltrane from the album Pursuance, with Pat Metheny on guitar. That was Dear Lord opening this jazz hour. I'm your host, John Hill.

Triste from vocalist Tierney Sutton, her album called Paris Sessions 2. That was Kevin Axt on bass, Sergei Merlot was the guitarist, and preceding that, South Carolinian pianist Thomas Linger. Out in It is the name of the album. We heard a song called Mercurial Behemoth with guitarist Peter Bernstein, bassist Yasushi Nakamura, and Joe Farnsworth on drums. Opening the set, it was saxophonist Kenny Garrett. The album called Pursuance, the music of John Coltrane. That was Coltrane's tune, Like Sonny, as in Sonny Rollins, most likely. Kenny Garrett with guitarist Pat Metheny, bassist Rodney Whitaker, and drummer Brian Blade. We're listening to jazz. I'm John Hill. We're in the car with Wayne Shorter.

Music from the Adderley Brothers, Nat and Julian Cannonball Adderley. Work Song, written by Nat Adderley, who we heard there on cornet, saxophonist Julian Cannonball Adderley with keyboardist George Duke, the bassist Sam Jones, and the drummer Lewis Hayes. Comes from the Cannonball Adderley album Phoenix, preceded by Ben Sidran from the album called The Doctor Is In. In fact, he is a doctor. His doctoral thesis, published in the form of a book called Black Talk, in which Dr. Sidran traces the African oral tradition to the roots of jazz in the United States. Excellent reading. No doubt that's why he hosted an NPR program for very many years. Dr. Ben Sidran with the tune See You on the Other Side. Ben

along with Blue Mitchell there on trumpet. And we opened the set with drummer Mike Clark and bassist Leon Lee Dorsey. Their album is called Blues on Top, featuring Mike LaDon on piano. Usually we hear him playing the Hammond B3, but this time showing off his piano chops. The song Can't Buy Me Love to open the set. We're listening to jazz.

Bringing it back around to saxophonist Kenny Garrett, where we started, this time from the Black Hope album. That was Spanish Go Round with the great Kenny Kirkland at the piano. Boy, we miss him. Charnette Moffett on bass. Don Elias was the percussionist. Brian Blade, the drummer. Preceded by guitarist Ray Obiedo from his Latin Jazz Project, Volume 2. Gerald Wilson's Viva Torado with David K. Matthews on keys. Bassist David Belove. Peter Michael Escovedo was the drummer, Mike Olmos on trumpet, and Melesio Magdaluyo on flute and sax. And to start the set, Dr. Ben Sidran from 2021's Swing State. That was Lullaby of the Leaves with Billy Peterson on bass and Ben's son Leo Sidran on drums. I'm John Hill. Thanks again for joining me for another hour of jazz. It's always fun with you along. I'll see you later. Cruising Detroit's Woodward Avenue with Yusef Lateef.

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organist Tony Monaco from his album Four Brothers. That was Jan Jan with Willie Barthel on drums. Edwin Byard was the saxophonist, Kevin Turner on guitar, opening this hour of jazz. Hi, I'm your host, John Hill.

Hungarian saxophonist Gabor Bola and his quartet, now residing and recording in Denmark, American Billy Drummond on drums, Daniel Frank was the bassist, Robert Lakatos at the piano. The album called On the Move, that was his tune titled Love is Love, saxophonist Gabor Bola. Ahead of it, Ernestine Anderson from her Live from Concord to London album, that one recorded at the 76 Concord Jazz Festival, the days of Wine and Roses, with pianist Hank Jones, bassist Ray Brown, and drummer Jake Hanna. And opening the set, organist Tony Monaco from the Four Brothers album, the song Lush Life, with Willie Barthel III on drums, Edwin Bayard on sax, and guitarist Kevin Turner. We're listening to jazz. I'm John Hill. Pianist Bill O'Connell with drummer Robbie Amin.

Music from the Fort Apache Band, led by trumpeter Jerry Gonzalez, his brother Andy Gonzalez on bass. The Fort Apache Band described here with dual consciousness. They are both disciples of bebop and students of Django. With John Stubblefield and Joe Ford on saxes, Larry Willis was the pianist. He also arranged that traditional tune, Ezekiel Saw the Wheel. Steve Berrios on drums and percussion, Jerry Gonzalez and the Fort Apache Band, the album called Crossroads, as preceded by Al Jarreau. Al Jarreau from his major label debut album called We Got By, the song Letter Perfect. And we opened the set with drummer Al Foster leading a quintet with trumpeter Nicholas Payton, saxophonist Chris Potter, keyboardist Kevin Hayes, and bassist Vincente Archer. That was a Miles Davis tune called Half Nelson from the album Reflections to open the set. We're listening to jazz.

an all-star lineup here from an album called Primal Blue. That was Oliver Nelson's Stolen Moments, the jazz classic with guitarist Kenny Burrell. Tim Higgins was the trumpet player, bassist Ron Carter, Lenny White on drums, Cedar Walton at the piano, and Craig Handy on saxophone. And we opened with Cyrus Chestnut, pianist Cyrus Chestnut from the album called My Father's Hands, a bit of a tribute to his dad who passed away in May of 2021 during a period when a lot of services had to be curtailed or postponed. Yesterday's with Peter Washington on bass and Lewis Nash on drums. I'm John Hill. Thanks for joining me for Jazz This Hour. I'll see you later. Pianist Nat King Cole and friends.

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Music by Wayne Shorter, a piece called El Gaucho. It's from trumpeter Farnell Newton and his recording Back to Earth. With Farnell, Greg Goble, piano, Dylan Sundstrom, bass, Christopher Brown, drums. Hello and welcome. Wishing you all the best. Dave Schwann here. Thank you so much for joining us. A pleasure to bring you the great American music we call jazz. Wayne Shorter is the guest artist here with the Jazz at Lincoln Center Orchestra under the direction of Wynton Marsalis. Here is Wayne's tune called Yes or No.

Music by the great Wayne Shorter. In fact, that was Wayne soloing on tenor sax on his tune Yes or No. And Wayne soloing with the Jazz at Lincoln Center Orchestra, Wynton Marsalis conducting. Wynton soloing on trumpet here with Dan Nimmer on piano on Yes or No. That opens up the two CD set called The Music of Wayne Shorter from the Jazz at Lincoln Center Orchestra. One of the people in that orchestra, obviously not hearing him solo, but he is indeed in the sax section. Wow, did you hear that section playing with the reeds? Amazing playing. One of those players is Sherman Irby. Here is Sherman with his group Organomics from the recording Organ Starter and Laura's Love Song.

alto saxophonist Sherman Irby, with a piece of music written in honor of his wife, Laura. It's called Laura's Love Song. Sherman and his group Organomics there from a fine recording called Organ Starter, along with Sherman Fred McFarlane on organ, Saul Rubin, the guitarist, and Willie Jones III on drums. And you're listening to Jazz with Dave Schwann. Here is trombonist Michael Deese.

Trombonist Michael Deese. From his recording Reaching Out and a tune by Kenny Drew called Ballade. Two sax players here, Ralph Bowen and Walt Weisskopf, Luther Allison on piano, Peter Brendler bass, Zach Edelman on drums, all joining Michael Deese for Kenny Drew's tune Ballade. We have a lot more jazz to come. Please stay with us. Dave Schwann here. Thank you for joining us.

0: Kevin.
1: Kevin Mahogany with Little Sherry from his recording You Got What It Takes. Benny Golson on tenor, James Williams piano, Michael Fermanek bass, Victor Lewis drums. And up next, Chick Corea and his trio from a live performance in 2016. This is off the CD Trilogy 2. This is quite a trio, too. Christian McBride on bass, Brian Blade on drums, Chick at the piano for All Blues.

Chick Corea in concert in 2016 with Miles Davis's classic All Blues. Christian McBride there on bass, Brian Blade on drums. That's from the excellent 2-CD set called Trilogy 2. Every performance on here, all 12 cuts on CDs 1 and 2, respectively. Just superb music making. Chick Corea, by the way, played for a time with Miles Davis, and so did this pianist, Bill Evans.

The legendary Bill Evans Trio at the Village Vanguard in June of 1961. Scott LaFaro on bass, Paul Mosian on drums, Bill at the piano with My Man's Gone Now from George Gershwin's Porgy and Bess. And that is from the legendary Riverside recording, Sunday at the Village Vanguard. You're listening to Jazz with Dave Schwann and Adrian Cunningham from his tribute CD, if you will, to the music of Lerner and Lowe, Adrian Cunningham and his friends, with I Was Born Under a Wandering Star.

From the recording, Adrian Cunningham and his friends play Lerner and Lowe, I Was Born Under a Wandering Star. Adrian Cunningham there on sax and Wycliffe Gordon on trombone. We also heard Fred Hirsch on piano, John Hebert on bass, and Eric McPherson on drums. And before that, Bill Evans with My Man's Gone Now. We thank you so much for joining us this hour and hope you enjoyed all the great American music we call jazz. Dave Schwann finishing up with the Dave Miller Trio from their recording Just Imagine, and Billy Taylor's One for the Woofer.

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Trouble Man, tuned by Marvin Gaye, and done there by guitarist Dave Stryker and the WDR Big Band from their recording Blue Soul. Bob Mincer out front conducting the band, and of course we heard Dave on guitar, Billy Test on organ. You're listening to Jazz with Dave Schwann. Hello and welcome on in. So glad to have you with us, and thank you for your support of the great American music we call jazz. Here is Doug Webb from his recording Fast Friends and the Dizzy Gillespie classic, A Night in Tunisia.

Saxophonist Doug Webb's take on the Dizzy Gillespie classic, A Night in Tunisia. That's from his recording Fast Friends, his friends including Michael Deese on trombone, Mitchell Foreman piano, Chris Colangelo bass, and Roy McCurdy on drums. A Night in Tunisia, so closely associated with the height of the bebop era from Dizzy Gillespie. Here is a tune that was done by Dizzy's compatriot, Charlie Parker. The tune is Star Eyes, done here by guitarist Larry Coryell.

Star Eyes. Opening up the CD, Monk, Train, Miles, and Me, from guitarist Larry Coryell. Larry joined by John Hicks on piano, Sante DiBriano on bass, Yaron Israel on drums. Here is guitarist Jim Hall, who teamed up with alto saxophonist Paul Desmond in the 1960s. They came up with some superb sets that came out on various labels. This is from a reissue called Masters of Jazz. The album initially from Paul Desmond was called Take 10, and of course a play on Take 5. Paul taking a break right here from working with the Dave Brubeck Quartet, as these sessions were done in 63. With Paul and Jim on guitar, Gene Cherico is on bass, Connie Kay is on drums. For Paul Desmond's tune, Embarcadero.

perfect pair. Bill Evans at the piano, Jim Hall on guitar. From their recording Undercurrent and a John Lewis tune called Skating in Central Park. And before that, we heard Jim Hall with Paul Desmond on alto sax from Paul's recording Take 10, done in 1963, and Paul's tune Embarcadero. With Paul and Jim, Gene Cherico on bass and Connie Kay on drums, Paul's sax certainly codifying the cool West Coast sound of the 1950s and 60s. Will always sound great, in my opinion. We hope you enjoyed it, too. Dave Schwann here. You're listening to the great American music we call jazz. We have more to come. Please stay with us.

Al Di Meola with Bianca's Midnight Lullaby from the album Splendido Hotel. Well, a little earlier in the hour, we were talking about Dizzy Gillespie and Charlie Parker, featuring Dizzy's tune A Night in Tunisia, played by Doug Webb, and Star Eyes, associated with Charlie Parker, played by Larry Coryell. Well, here is someone who played with both Dizzy and Charlie Parker, or Bird, of course, as he was known, Thelonious Monk. A classic recording here from 1957. The album came out on the Jazzland label, which was a subsidiary of Riverside at the time. The album just called Thelonious Monk with John Coltrane. That says it all. Here is Trinkle Tinkle.

one of the few recordings we have with John Coltrane and Thelonious Monk playing together from the album Thelonious Monk with John Coltrane. Monk's tune called Trinkle Tinkle. Along with Train and Monk, Wilbur Ware on bass, Shadow Wilson on drums. Classic 1957 session on the Jazzland label. You're listening to Jazz with Dave Schwann. Thank you for joining us. And jumping from 1957 to 2019 with tenor saxophonist Bob Shepard from his recording The Fine Line, Billy Strayhorn's tune, A Flower is a Lovesome Thing.

Bob Shepherd from his recording The Fine Line, and music by Billy Strayhorn, the great Billy Strayhorn, A Flower is a Lovesome Thing. Bob joined by Jasper Somson on double bass, John Beasley is the pianist there, and Kendrick Scott on drums. The recording called The Fine Line. Also thinking about Joe Henderson's version of A Flower is a Lovesome Thing on his recording, dedicated to the music of Billy Strayhorn, called Lush Life. That's well worth checking out. You're listening to Jazz with Dave Schwann. Thanks once again for joining us. And up next, Eric Reed and Cyrus Chestnut, together with a Duke Ellington piece. Billy Strayhorn referred to as Duke Ellington's alter ego. But nonetheless, here is a classic Ellington tune, It Don't Mean a Thing If It Ain't Got That Swing.

It don't mean a thing if it ain't got that swing. And that was swinging. Eric Reed and Cyrus Chestnut together on pianos. Desron Douglas bass, Willie Jones III on drums. From the recording called Plenty Swing, Plenty Soul. Live sets at Dizzy's Club Coca-Cola in March of 2009. We thank you so much for joining us this hour and hope you enjoyed all the great American music we call jazz. Dave Schwann finishing up with Walter White and his BBXL ensemble and The Way You Look Tonight.

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4: From NPR News in Washington, I'm Corva Coleman. The National Weather Service has issued extreme heat warnings for nearly 143 million people. They're in much of the central and eastern U.S. They face dangerous record-breaking heat today that's expected to extend into the holiday weekend. NPR's Brian Mann reports from New York.
5: The National Weather Service says high heat and humidity will push the heat index into triple digits and trigger storms. Here in New York City, officials have opened hundreds of cooling centers and launched a fleet of cooling vans and buses that will patrol looking for vulnerable people. Mayor Zoran Mamdani urged people to check on neighbors.
6: We know that on an annual basis, we lose about 500 New Yorkers due to heat-related illness. However, we are speaking about what could be the hottest day in more than a decade.
5: The dangerously hot weather comes as millions of people are traveling and celebrating the 4th of July and watching World Cup soccer matches. Officials say people should prepare by bringing water, staying hydrated, and limiting physical activity. Brian Mann, NPR News, New York.
4: President Trump is appealing a court ruling. It blocks key parts of his executive order that calls for restricting voting by mail. NPR's Hansi Lo Wang reports on the ruling that found Trump's directive to be unconstitutional.
7: So far, President Trump's order has not directly affected mail-in voting. It calls for the U.S. Postal Service to come up with lists of eligible voters and deliver mail-in ballots only to people on those lists. USPS is a financial supporter of NPR. A federal judge in Boston found Trump's directives overstep his authority under the Constitution, which gives power to state legislatures and Congress to set federal election rules. The Trump administration is now appealing the judge's ruling, which applies to the 23 mainly Democratic-led states that challenge Trump's order, plus Washington, D.C. And there is another legal hurdle facing Trump's order. A judge in D.C. has blocked mailing rules that USPS proposed in response to the order. A judge found the proposal violated an earlier agreement USPS made to prioritize timely delivery of election mail. Hansi Lo Wang, NPR News.
4: Some Democratic socialist candidates have won their campaigns this year in state primary elections. That included races in Denver, Colorado's primary this week, and last week in New York City. NPR's Elena Moore says the left-leaning Democrats are campaigning on particular messaging.
8: Democrats have struggled to coalesce around a clear post-2024 message, but many of these successful campaigns endorsed by the Democratic Socialists of America, or DSA, do have a core message, one that's centered around economic populism and rejecting the political status quo. They're also not shying away from more polarizing issues, and taken together, it's a platform that appears to be energizing people, at least in these super blue areas.
4: NPR's Elena Moore reporting. In about half an hour, the Labor Department will release its reports on June employment. Economists predict the unemployment rate remained steady last month at 4.3%. This is NPR.
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the great Cedar Walton, with a tune called The Bouncer that opens up his CD of the same name. Cedar joined by some very formidable people here. Vincent Herring on sax, Steve Turay on trombone, David Williams on bass, and Willie Jones III on drums. Cedar, of course, out front on the piano and writing many of the tunes on this recording. Well, you're listening to Jazz with Dave Schwann. Cedar Walton certainly gets us started in the right direction, as his music always will. Thank you so much for joining us. Please stay with us for a lot of great things to come. We hope things are going well for you and yours. We thank you for your support of the great American music we call jazz. Tony Williams up next from a recording done in 1988. He had a brilliant quintet at that time, featuring the late Wallace Roney on trumpet, sadly losing Mr. Roney to the COVID-19 pandemic, Billy Pierce on sax, Mulgrew Miller piano, and Jarnett Moffat on bass, Tony out front on drums. This is from the recording Angel Street, and his tune that actually fades in, as you will hear. It's called Dreamland.

Dreamland from Tony Williams and his quintet. The quintet at the time this recording was made in 1988 included Wallace Roney on trumpet, who, as we mentioned, we lost sadly during the COVID-19 pandemic, the late Mulgrew Miller on piano, Billy Pierce on tenor, Charnette Moffett on bass, and Tony Williams on drums. Sadly, Tony is no longer with us, but we have some great music here from Angel Street. Another recording that Tony did more or less around this time for the Columbia label was called Young at Heart. Mulgrew Miller, the pianist there, Ira Coleman, the bassist, Tony Williams and a trio. Superb music making on that as well. You're listening to Jazz with Dave Schwann. Here is another quintet led by another drummer, Louis Nash and his quintet. A live recording here in 2011 at Corey Weed's Cellar Jazz Club in Vancouver, British Columbia. Here is Clifford Jordan's tune, The Highest Mountain.

0: Thank you very much.
1: That's Lewis Nash and his quintet from sets in 2011 at Corey Weed's Cellar Jazz Club in Vancouver, British Columbia. Clifford Jordan's tune called The Highest Mountain, the title cut of the CD of the same name. Lewis Nash on drums, Rennie Rusness piano, Peter Washington on bass, with Jimmy Green on sax and Jeremy Pelt on trumpet. Here is guitarist Amanda Monaco.

That is guitarist Amanda Monaco with her friends Lauren Savian on baritone sax, Gary Versace on organ, Matt Wilson on drums from her recording called Glitter and her tune called Theme for Ernie. A lot more jazz to come. Please stay with us. My name is Dave Schwann. Thanks so much for joining us.

Miles, from Seven Steps to Heaven, and a tune written by pianist Victor Feldman, Joshua. Victor appears on several cuts on this album. However, we heard pianist Herbie Hancock, along with Ron Carter on bass, Tony Williams on drums, George Coleman on tenor sax. 1963 recording from Miles there, just before the final formation of what became known as his second great quintet, featuring Wayne Shorter on tenor sax. You're listening to Jazz with Dave Schwann, and here is trombonist Steve Davis from his recording Think Ahead, Bobby Hutcherson's tune, Little Bee's Poem.

Love that rendition of Bobby Hutcherson's Little Bee's Poem. Comes from trombonist Steve Davis. It's from his album Think Ahead. Along with Steve Wilson on flute there, Jimmy Green on sax, Larry Willis the pianist, Peter Washington on bass, and Lewis Nash on drums. Steve is also quite a composer and wrote a tune that is featured on Christian McBride's great big band album called Bringin' It, and a tune with a title that alludes to something we could all use in these times, optimism. Check that out if you have time. You're listening to Jazz with Dave Schwann, and here is tenor saxophonist Sam Newsom from his recording Sam I Am and Sonny Rollins' classic tune, Pent Up House.

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3: Live from NPR News in Washington, I'm Corva Coleman. Job growth slowed sharply last month. NPR's Scott Horsley reports U.S. employers added just 57,000 jobs in June, less than half as many as the month before.
4: After several months of relatively strong job growth, the pace of hiring slowed in June. Healthcare continued to add workers, but not in great numbers, and leisure and hospitality saw a net loss of jobs. Revised figures also show that hiring was weaker than initially reported in April and May, with a combined downgrade of 74,000 jobs. The unemployment rate dipped last month to 4.2%, but only because more than 700,000 people dropped out of the workforce. For people who are working, average wages were up 3.5% from a year ago, but that's likely not enough to keep pace with inflation. Prices have been climbing at an annual rate of more than 4%. Scott Horsley, NPR News, Washington.
3: In Venezuela, people are still searching for survivors of last week's back-to-back earthquakes. The death toll is nearly 2,300 people. As John Otis reports, much of the search work has fallen to international rescue teams.
5: Keep scooping, keep scooping.
6: In the coastal town of Caraballeda, members of the Los Angeles County Fire Department are searching for three girls trapped in a collapsed building.
5: It's all because all the dust and the dirt just keeps going into the hole.
6: L.A. firefighter Michael Topher says they've heard signs of life.
7: What we're hearing are faint knocking, tapping. The last confirmation we had was about an hour ago.
6: A week after the twin quakes, the odds are against them. However, this week, another team from Jordan rescued a two-year-old boy who is now recovering in a Venezuelan hospital. For NPR News, I'm John Otis in Caraballeda, Venezuela.
3: The U.S. Men's World Cup soccer team has advanced to the next round by beating Bosnia-Herzegovina last night 2-0. NPR's Becky Sullivan says the U.S. worked to earn that victory.
8: The U.S. had to work and work and work to get that first goal to go up 1-0 just before halftime. And then their striker, Falarin Balogun, who is this like the newest big star of this team, made this disastrous mistake in the second half. He got his legs tangled up with a Bosnian defender. He stepped on the defender's ankle. It went to a video review, and it was deemed a red card. Bosnia was, of course, only down one. Anything could have happened. And they pulled it off for the biggest win for the U.S. men's national team in a good long time.
3: NPR's Becky Sullivan reporting. Two other teams advanced in World Cup play yesterday. England, which beat Congo, and Belgium, which defeated Senegal. The National Weather Service says nearly 143 million people are under extreme heat warnings today from eastern Kansas, south to Mississippi, and north to New England. Many regions will feel like it's 100 degrees or hotter. 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

0: I thought the chicken would get you going on this Thursday morning. That's something else. The supergroup initiated by Vincent Herring. Amazing list of players. Jeremy Pelt alongside saxophonist Herring. We got Wayne Escoffrey at the tenor. Paul Bolenback at guitar. David Kikoski at piano. Essiet at bass. And Otis Brown III on this debut album of Something Else. Came out in 24. Recorded at Smoke Jazz Club in New York City. The Chicken from the album Soul Jazz on KUVO, 10 past 7. Thursday, July 2nd, 2026. Steve Chavis here with Abby Clark. It's the morning set. And sure enough, I mean, here a couple days before the holiday, or day before if you're off on Friday, traffic generally light around the system. We've got an action day for multiple pollutants until 4 this afternoon. The clouds yesterday afternoon kept things a little cooler.
1: Yeah, it did.
0: But you could tell the haze. And
1: especially this morning with that sun.
0: The filtering is, it makes it very pretty. But we've got elevated levels of multiple pollutants along the Northern Front Range through this afternoon at least. Ozone and particulates make it pretty tough for some to breathe. Just keep that in mind. We've got a patchy, smoky day with a high of 94 today and tomorrow. 90s through the weekend into next week. Yeah, here we are in the first week of July. Right now, 65 downtown. It's 43 in Breckenridge.
1: Thank you so much for hanging out with us this morning on The Morning Set. We have on my back pages a look at the life of the great Ahmad Jamal. Musically, we're also going to note the birthday of Tim Warfield on the show. And a little later on, Sarah Schoen drops in. Now, we all have seen this alternative to fireworks, the drone shows. And she's got a little bit of perspective into that as we dive into a dry Independence Day. We've got Abby's Pick 2, our studio line is always open for your text or calls at 303-291-0666. And we're on Facebook, Instagram, YouTube. KUVO.org's got a lot going on, so check us out.
0: I don't think I've ever seen a drone show, so it'll be interesting to find out what she's discovered on
1: They're kind of becoming more and more common.
0: Of course, in my neighborhood, it's all about the fireworks.
1: Maybe not this year.
0: So they already started.
1: Oh, really?
0: I'm just saying. Yeah,
1: Man.
0: Not the official big fireworks,
1: the
0: neighborhood fireworks.
1: The neighborhood.
0: Yeah, my neighbors. You ready for war.
1: Oh, my gosh. I've heard it. It's kind of crazy.
0: 7:12. Let's keep it rolling. We've got guitarist Sergio Pereira with a new album called Colors of Time. Worked on this most of last year and with players from all over the world, recordings in Spain, in Norway, and in the U.S., the album called Colors of Time and the track here, Brightness of You, on this hazy Thursday morning on KUVO.

0: Keith Oxman released Two Cigarettes in the Dark in March of 2020, and what a lifeline it was for us who were just going into a pretty tough time. Keith Oxman with the tune he wrote, Voss is Boss. Tenor sax for you on this Thursday morning, July 2nd. Steve with Abby. We got our eyes on the city. Details coming up on the morning set.
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0: So a little context for morning commuters. I'm like, you know, trying to park my vehicle, my single occupant vehicle. Parking, oh, meters, okay. Time limit there, okay. Lot, oh, it's so expensive. I'm gonna park somewhere else and take my scooter.
6: You opt for the scooter, that's yeah, right.
0: No, park somewhere else, I'm hey, take my scooter
6: it's
0: in.
6: It's a consideration and can be a barrier to some of the folks just not wanting to deal with. But there's so much to do downtown. Yeah. And so that's a problem that the mayor has built an initiative to really work with. Mm. This initiative is called Mayor's Park 5, and it's launched on Tuesday. It's running through the end of September, and so he's partnered with certain private lots around the city to provide cheap parking downtown evenings, weekday evenings from 4 to 2 a.m.
0: What?
6: And 12 hours on Saturday and Sunday. So look at this.
0: Okay.
6: There are about 2,000 metered parking spots downtown. This brings it up to availability of 5,000 with 3,000 private parking lots that are at a much more reasonable locked-in rate. And
0: wow,
6: it's pretty exciting. They say they're going to reevaluate, and by late summer they might bring that 3,000 up to 5,000. We'll see. But it's having a doubled parking availability really helps because it can be scarce down here. They're working with the Spot Hero app, and they're even having a promo code that waives the dollar service fee.
0: Oh, wow.
6: But, yeah, I mean, this is it's always a consideration when you're coming downtown, like, what's the parking going to be like? So this kind of frees it up a little bit.
0: That is, like, really welcome news.
6: I know.
0: That solves such a big deal. I was on an errand yesterday with our social media person, and she said, yeah, when I'm going to a new spot, I always check the parking as well as the directions.
6: Yes.
0: Because when I get there, I don't want to have to hassle with that. I want to know what I'm...
6: Circle.
0: Yeah, like in the grocery store, are you a waiter or are you a searcher? So some of them just pull up and they just wait for the spot. And some like keep driving around until they find the open spot.
6: Yeah.
0: Okay. Tell me how to get this app or just check in with the denvergov.org.
6: Yeah. I mean, the Spot Hero app is probably on your Play Store or your Apple
0: Spot
6: Store.
0: Spot Hero.
6: Yes.
0: Okay.
6: But Denver Gov will have more details around this as well. So
0: Spot Hero. Thank you.
6: Spot Hero.
0: I needed that.
6: One man stands alone.
0: Okay. A sea of no parking spaces. Help somebody. My Back Pages on Ahmad Jamal coming up on the morning set. Here's Dave Stryker on KUVO.

0: Excuse me?
1: I think you've taken it a long way.
0: What?
1: Mr. Jamal.
0: This is MASH?
1: The theme from MASH, Ahmad Jamal. He reinterpreted it several times, but this is one of his really up-tempo Latin tinge.
0: I've never heard the song sound like this.
1: Okay.
0: Normally it's like...
1: Yeah. Well, yeah, I mean, the content is...
0: The content is about war.
1: Yeah.
0: But this is a really fresh version.
1: Yeah. Ahmad Jamal. We celebrate him today for his 7-decade career covering... You know, big band and the bop era and the electronic age. Ahmad Jamal, one of the most sampled composers and recording artists in the world.
0: Yeah, for real. I mean, there was a track that he had early on in his career. It was on his live recording called Pershing, At the Pershing But Not For Me in 58. It included this version of Poinciana that really just took people by storm because it was danceable, almost radical, ended up on these jukeboxes. Mm. He had a really great sense of space, and the work lives on legacy-wise, sampled by people like Common, J Dilla, Jay-Z. I went to whosample.com. Mm-hmm. Over 300 samples have been logged on that website from Ahmad Jamal's catalog.
1: Yeah, Ahmad Jamal, Miles Davis, in fact, said that Jamal, quote, knocked me out with his concept of space, his lightness of touch, his understatement, and the way he phrases notes and chords and passages. Considered a scientist of sound, if you will.
0: I mean,
1: and a,
0: truly.
1: An amazing early story. Ahmad Jamal, born July 2nd, 1930, in Pittsburgh. He began playing piano at age 3, the same age as Earl Garner. Started also at age 3. Jamal and Garner went to the same elementary and high schools. Mr. Jamal started his formal studies with the educator Mary Cardwell Dawson. Ms. Dawson, responsible for the very first African-American artist joining the Metropolitan Opera Company. By age 10, Ahmad Jamal was composing, orchestrating, performing works by Liszt, exploring Ellington and Tatum and Nat Cole and Earl Garner and immersing himself in the American songbook. Joined the union, the American Federation of Musicians, at 14. When the minimum age was 16.
0: That's crazy. And, you know, Art Tatum recognized him at that age, saying he was a coming great. Could you imagine studying his works and then being recognized by him? But, like, it's really cool because he grew up during, like, the pivotal Black American music, Black classical music progression. Coming in the big band era as a kid, being raised in that, and then in the bebop era, coming of age, and then in the electronic era, he really followed that progression.
1: And his preferred name for the genre of music, he called it American classical music.
0: Mm.
1: That's his preferred term. So, born Frederick Russell Jones, July 2nd, 1930, converted to Islam, we know him as Ahmad Jamal. His website sells caps. He's got a whole fashion line of the knit caps, sort of the kufi hats that he wore. We lost him to the ancestors at age 92 in 2023, but it's like he's still with us because there's so much music. Oh, man. Ahmad Jamal. How about this? We're going to take something from the album One. It just shows off his pianistic skills. Ahmad Jamal with Dynamo, remembered here this morning on KUVO's Morning Set.

0: The song actually on Roland Kirk's album Kirkatron from 1977. Tracks on this album from Montreux and from the studio. Hilton Ruiz at piano. Of course, Roland Kirk at the saxophone. And the vocalist, Michael Hill, with their take on Stanley Turrentine's Sugar. It's Kuvo Jazz, 7:52, 8 before 8. And our commute is moving along just swimmingly.
1: Aww.
0: Been waiting to use that word in a sentence.
1: You've been waiting.
0: Swimmingly. No problems. Just a little volume on 225
1: good.
0: South by Parker, but we're in good shape. We've got concentrations of ozone and fine particulates that could reach the unhealthy for sensitive groups category. So this action day in effect until at least 4 this afternoon. Patchy smoke after 11 into tonight. Otherwise sunny, high near 94 today and tomorrow. 90s through Independence Day weekend and into next week. It's 67 in Denver, 48 in Breck.
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1: 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We've got Sarah Schoen in the studio next hour. We're ahead of the holiday. The big alternative to Independence Day fireworks are drones, and so she's going to tell us a little bit about what that looks like here in our state. Also on my back pages, we honor Jamal, Ahmad Jamal, this hour. We've all still to come a birthday salute to Tim Warfield, and we've got Abby's pick too. Our studio line is open for your text or calls at 303-291-0666.
0: Lansing, Michigan-based trombonist, educator, bandleader Michael Deese says, J.J. Johnson is one of my prime influences. If humans are composed of 70% water, I'm probably 70% JJ.
1: Nice.
0: On his latest album called Return Trajectory, it's Little Dave, a Johnson composition with Michael Deese at the trombone and Eli Racklin at trumpet on KUVO.

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5: Live from NPR News in Washington, I'm Korva Coleman. A massive Russian drone and missile attack on Ukraine's capital, Kyiv, has killed at least 18 people and injured another 90. NPR's Joanna Kakissis reports from Kyiv. Russia says these attacks are in retaliation for Ukrainian strikes on Russian oil infrastructure.
6: The Ukrainian Air Force said it shot down most of the Russian drones, but that a third of the missiles got through. Writing on social media, Ukrainian President Volodymyr Zelensky said at least 20 sites around the city were hit. Most were apartment buildings. In a statement, Russia's Ministry of Defense said the overnight strikes on Kyiv were aimed at military and energy sites. Russia is facing fuel shortages after weeks of long-range drone strikes by Ukraine on oil depots and refineries. U.S.-led talks to end Russia's war on Ukraine have stalled as the Trump administration has focused on the Iran war. Joanna Kakissis, NPR News, Kyiv.
5: In the U.S., stocks opened higher this morning as the Labor Department reported a slowdown in job growth last month. NPR's Scott Horsley reports the Dow Jones Industrial Average jumped more than 340 points in early trading.
7: U.S. employers added just 57,000 jobs in June, a marked downshift from the two previous months. Revised figures also show that hiring in April and May was weaker than initially reported. Healthcare and construction companies continue to add jobs at a modest pace last month, but restaurants and retailers cut workers. The unemployment rate inched down, but only because hundreds of thousands of people stopped looking for work. Average wages in June were up 3.5% from a year ago, but that's not enough to keep pace with stubborn inflation. The weaker-than-expected jobs report may make the Federal Reserve more cautious about raising interest rates as it tries to bring prices under control. Scott Horsley, NPR News, Washington.
5: People are poring over President Trump's financial disclosure form, released only this week. It's nearly 1,000 pages long, and it says President Trump and his family took in more than $1 billion last year. About half of that came from his family's interests in cryptocurrency. President Trump says he does not personally handle his own investments, and he says that means he doesn't have any conflicts of interest. But NPR's Linda Kenyon says Trump's critics disagree.
8: Congressman Jason Crow called the president's crypto earnings another example of what he termed grift and corruption. The Colorado Democrat also pointed out that Trump on Wednesday was taking his first flight on a brand new Air Force One, a gift from a foreign government, Qatar, valued at more than $400 million and will stay in the Trump realm when he leaves office. The White House says the aircraft will be a donation to Trump's presidential library.
5: NPR's Linda Kenyon reporting. This is NPR.
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0: See, there's a few things I like about Sferio, which is Colorado's own Thelonious Monk tribute band. One is that they make the music of Monk cool for a new generation, or they release or express the coolness of Monk to a whole new generation.
1: Yeah, another level for sure.
0: Yeah, that I like that they are here in Colorado and that we recorded them, that track, at KUVO Studios in the Bonfils Stanton Performance Studio. Tania Renee Nelson at the keys, Andrea Schmidt at the drums, Brendan O'Donohue at the bass. Let's cool one. See what I did there?
1: Yes, let's call it in.
0: Sferio on KUVO, 8:12 on this Thursday, July 2nd. Steve Chavis with Abby Clark. And we've got a couple of issues on our Thursday commute. I-70 westbound between Quebec and looks like Northfield. So, yeah, slowdown's beginning to build a little bit as you head west on I-70. And then southbound on I-225, things backed up almost to the I-70 merge on point. But the accident actually on the northbound side in the left lane. So slowdowns, and everybody wants to take a good look. Just be careful as you're out there this morning. We've got smoke. We've got ozone pollution. Action day for multiple pollutants until 4 this afternoon. The State Health Department says you can reduce ozone pollution by limiting driving gas and diesel-powered vehicles until at least 4 p.m. Patchy smoke after 11 today. Otherwise sunny with a high near 94 today and tomorrow. 90s Independence Day Saturday through the weekend. 68 in Denver, 51 in Breckenridge.
1: Hey, it's the morning set. It is a Thursday morning right ahead of a holiday weekend, Independence Day. And Sarah Schoen has some tips around the drone shows that are flying to the sky for the 4th. Right. You know, we're dealing with dry, hot weather, and so we're looking for
0: fire restrictions.
1: Yeah, fire restrictions. We're looking for those alternatives to fireworks, and we've got a little more on that in a minute. We also have a birthday salute to Tim Warfield on the show and Abby's pick, too. Our studio line is always open. Text and call us at 303-291-0666. And we've got Facebook, Instagram, KUVO.org, and YouTube there for your enjoyment.
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1: They are originally from Florida, but they live in New York City.
0: Their latest album called Hoodies, happy to host them here at KUVO a while back and hang out and watch their career as they're on that
1: up
0: incline.
1: And up and up.
0: They're on the up and up. The first track from their album Hoodies is called One's One. 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

0: Andrew Vogt from the album Optimistic Infinity House. 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
1: Yeah, it's definitely fun to say.
0: The tune Brick Point, saxophonist Andrew Vogt on Kuvo Jazz. 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
0: This is a really huge weekend coming up. America 250, Colorado 150, trying to jump on top of that for August 1st, I think. Mm-hmm. And, you know, people are making their plans, including fireworks. But it's not just fireworks. Now drones are a part of the picture. Yeah. And Rocky Mountain PBS arts and culture reporter Sarah Schoen's going to join us in a couple minutes to break it down for us and tell us more about it. That's coming up on the morning set. The Jeff Hamilton Organ Trio with the dearly departed Akiko Tsuruga at the organ. Jeff Hamilton at drums, Steve Kowalczyk at the guitar. Blues on Easy Street on KUVO.

0: without the bunting.
1: Where's my baton? Sorry.
0: Out in front. I'll twirl a baton. Okay, it was fine.
1: I thought
0: that was the coolest thing. All right, Thursday, Rocky Mountain PBS Arts and Culture reporter Sarah Schoen in the house. Hey, Sarah.
2: Good morning, you two. Happy 4th of July weekend.
1: Happy 4th.
0: Yeah, well, how happy can it be? It's tough in some respects and celebration in others.
2: Completely. I mean, we are looking at a pretty interesting 4th of July weekend with all of these fires burning in the state. We've got Gold Mountain Fire down south, Snyder Fire on the Utah-Colorado border, Aspen Acres near Pueblo, and the Willow Fire near Leadville. So we're looking at a pretty dangerous fire season, and over the last 2 weeks, my colleague Cormac McCrimmon and I have been tracking where in the state fireworks shows are happening and where they're being canceled. And, you know, we've been seeing a lot of changes on that front. Some cities were, you know, and towns were very committed to making their shows happen, and then they've had to cancel them in the last, you know, day or two.
1: Yeah, it's a day-by-day active story. I mean, a lot of these fires have no containment, and there's always that fear of the spark.
2: Completely.
1: So I'm glad that this is an ongoing conversation.
2: Absolutely. So I made some calls around the state to kind of figure out how places determine whether or not it is safe for them in the first place.
0: Yeah, what's the go-no-go decision?
2: That was my question as well. Since there's no statewide ban on while fireworks are illegal in Colorado, there hasn't been any universal blanket, you know, cancel it across the board mandate. So it's up to each individual town and their fire department. They have to assess the launch site from where the fireworks take off. Hey, are we launching these near brush? Are we launching them near flammable materials? They're also needing to look at weather for the day of. Is it going to be windy? Are the sparks going to travel into the mountainous areas? And lastly, it has to do with fire department bandwidth. You know, can the department in each respective place provide the personnel needed to monitor all the surrounding area?
1: Yeah, because it doesn't just stop when the fireworks go off. Now you have to see it through. This is a conversation that's had, like they vote on it, like each city?
2: Yeah, so, you know, headline from late last night out of Englewood, one of the places that is moving forward with their fireworks show, that was a 4-3 council vote, and folks weren't super happy about it. The fire marshal had advised them against it. Technically, I guess it's safe enough for them to have taken it to a vote, but yeah, it's kind of up to each individual city.
0: So is Englewood on up or down?
2: Englewood is happening.
0: They're going to happen.
2: Yep,
0: okay.
2: And on that list of other places where fireworks shows are happening include Aurora, Arvada, Louisville, Erie, Longmont, and like I said, Englewood.
1: What about close to home?
2: So Denver is also on for fireworks, which is great. I would assume that has something to do with the fact that the fireworks are taking off from athletic stadiums, and so perhaps it's a little bit safer.
0: And that's right here at Coors Field.
2: Right here at Coors Field. Okay. That's going to be Friday and Saturday night after the Rockies game, as well as another show in Commerce City following the Summit FC women's game on Friday night. As far as places that have canceled in the region, we've got Colorado Springs, Golden, Fort Collins, Boulder, Estes Park, and Grand Junction. All of them said no fireworks this year.
0: Mm. Wow. Estes Park is one of the most beautiful because the fireworks reflect
1: over
0: off
1: the lake.
2: Oh, wow.
0: Yeah.
2: Oh,
0: and
2: I
0: so,
2: bet that's so beautiful.
0: Yeah, and I've been going to the Boulder fireworks show for decades.
2: Wow.
0: And so to have that one canceled is like, okay.
2: Yeah. Now my question is, do the two of you love fireworks? Are they something that you enjoy?
1: Well, my mom was born on 4th of July.
2: Oh,
1: and
2: my
1: so
2: gosh.
1: She was like, the fireworks are for me.
0: Yeah.
1: And so I love fireworks. In Lakewood, though, it's drones.
2: Uh-huh.
1: So
2: it
1: that's
2: sure
1: kind
2: is.
1: Of become a new norm.
0: Yeah.
2: It sure it's a great segue, Abby. Lakewood is one of several locations opting for a drone show. Now, have either of you ever watched a drone show before?
0: I'm interested, but I haven't seen one. And the thing I like about fireworks is that you can see it for miles.
2: Yes.
0: Drones seem a little more localized.
2: Completely.
0: Okay.
2: I agree with that. And I had also never seen a drone show until December of last year when I met a man named Tom Dolan. He is a local business owner who owns Bright Flight Drone Shows. This guy is basically holding it down in this state when it comes to drone shows. He told me that his business has doubled since this time last year, as well as the amount of people looking for work in the drone industry. It's kind of a booming industry right now. A lot of that has to do with, of course, the environmental risk of fireworks, and people are looking for what Tom says the next best thing, which he believes is a drone show. And he told me on the phone yesterday that he's been receiving phone calls from Colorado towns and cities for the past 2 weeks, every
1: really?
2: Single day, being like, hey, man, can you come out here and do a drone show for our community? Because they're really bummed that the fireworks got canceled.
1: Oh, like we had to cancel. What can we do to help?
2: Mm. Completely. He said, and I quote, I wish we had 1 million drones and 1 million pilots so we could do every show we've been asked to do, but we've been booked for this weekend since last year.
0: Wow.
2: So these, you know, a lot of the communities that I spoke with expressed how disappointed many of the locals were in the fact that this tradition wasn't happening this year. And Tom, you know, just hopes that going forward, people know that drones aren't really here to compete with fireworks. They're here to be an alternative when necessary.
0: When you saw the show last December, did you get an ooh and ah factor?
2: Oh, my gosh. I was shocked by how much ooh and ah I experienced.
0: All right. We'll give it an ooh and ah rating.
2: Yeah, I'm going to say 4 out of 5 oohs and ahs.
1: Okay. Oh, my God. That's so exciting.
2: And you know, there's drone shows happening all over the state throughout the rest of the year in collaboration with the Colorado 150-250 that you mentioned earlier, Steve. And so you can find all of that information online. We'll get into more details. But I do want to speak to those folks in Colorado who are still driving over the border to get their fireworks.
1: You know, I saw an article about each state now has to kind of... Each city has to say, you know, these kinds of fireworks are okay, these kinds are not. But most of them are illegal to all of us, but people keep doing it.
0: Sparklers are okay. Snakes are okay.
1: But not in every place.
0: Okay.
2: Right.
0: Yeah.
2: I think the overall rule is that they can't leave the ground.
1: Yes.
2: So the sparklers would make sense. But again, Cormac McCrimmon, my colleague here at Rocky Mountain PBS, went up to the wholesale fireworks store right over the White Wyoming border in
0: right
2: Cheyenne.
0: There, right across the border.
2: Right there. You've probably seen it if you've driven up there.
0: No, I've never done that.
2: Steve, am I going to have to report you?
0: I've never done that.
2: Cormac reported that, you know, the entire parking lot was full. The majority of those plates were Colorado plates. And so Cormac spoke with Skylar Kriebel, who owns that fireworks store, and he said, quote, you always want what you can't have. And so he has people coming up to Wyoming and bringing these fireworks back illegally. And, you know, overall, even, you know, before the fireworks shows started getting canceled, Kriebel told Cormac that he estimates 80% of the store's customers annually come from Colorado.
1: Wow.
2: So I wouldn't want to be caught as one of those people shooting off illegal fireworks this weekend.
1: People got to be really careful. I'm staying far away.
2: I completely agree with that.
0: Well, checking in from the war zone in northern Colorado. I'll report back next week.
2: Yes, please.
1: Oh my gosh.
2: Please do. And hey, listeners, if you have a hot take on fireworks, or if you want to know more about what is happening in your respective city, if you want updates, not only do I encourage you to write in and call Kuvo, but I also encourage you to check out Rocky Mountain PBS, rmpbs.org. Yeah. Today, we are publishing a full comprehensive look at all of the cancellations.

0: Her name is Carla Harris. What is this thing called love? On KUVO, 11 before 9, it's 8:49 at KUVO, and we're checking out the roads here in Metro Denver. We've got now three issues. The newest one, I-25 southbound. This is right at about 104th. The two left lanes are closed due to a crash, and that means slowdowns back to before 120th. Yeah, that issue right at around 104th. I-70 westbound at about Quebec with minimal slowing there. And then 225, it's northbound, left lane closed at about Alameda with slowdowns for, looks like, about a mile and a half. We've got an action day for multiple pollutants, ozone pollution, smoke in the air until at least 4. Looks like patchy smoke into tonight. High today, 94. That's holding. Mid-90s for Friday. Independence Day, Saturday, 91. And 90s through the weekend. In Denver, 71. In Breckenridge, 56.
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5: All right, next hour, we've got Abby's pick. I got a little bit of harmonica for you.
0: Ooh.
5: And we're going to note the birthday of Tim Warfield on the show. Our studio line's open. You can reach Steve and me in the studio at 303-291-0666. Shout out to Sarah Schoen, who gave us all of the updates on the fireworks. And we had Bacon chime in about the drone show, because that's become a new alternative, saying that the drone show in 2023 at Folsom Field during Dead & Company, nothing but oohs and ahs.
0: Yeah.
5: And it also makes a great point. He makes a great point about pets and veterans. The boom can be really disorienting.
0: It is, humans and pets alike. And details at rmpbs.org, Sarah Schoen's article, the comprehensive coverage on fireworks this year in Colorado and all the varieties. To the music, Seamus Blake says, Eddie Harris is underrated, but not for him. He's all in. The latest album called EH, the electrifying Seamus Blake, plays the music of Eddie Harris. This one's Mean Greens on KUVO.

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4: And from NPR News in Washington, I'm Corva Coleman. The National Weather Service has issued some kind of heat warning or advisory for nearly 180 million people today. That's more than half of the U.S. People face dangerous, record-breaking heat that is expected to extend into the holiday weekend. NPR's Brian Mann has more from New York.
5: The National Weather Service says high heat and humidity will push the heat index into triple digits and trigger storms. Here in New York City, officials have opened hundreds of cooling centers and launched a fleet of cooling vans and buses that will patrol looking for vulnerable people. Mayor Zoran Mamdani urged people to check on neighbors.
6: We know that on an annual basis, we lose about 500 New Yorkers due to heat-related illness. However, we are speaking about what could be the hottest day in more than a decade.
5: The dangerously hot weather comes as millions of people are traveling and celebrating the 4th of July and watching World Cup soccer matches. Officials say people should prepare by bringing water, staying hydrated, and limiting physical activity. Brian Mann, NPR News, New York.
4: This week, President Trump announced that the Republican Party will hold its midterm convention this September in Dallas. Texas voters are just weeks away from casting ballots for several statewide elections. From the Texas newsroom, Blaise Gainey reports.
7: Texas has been a red state for all of the 21st century, but polls show the U.S. Senate race at a gridlock between Democrat James Tallarico and Republican Ken Paxton. John Taylor is the department chair of political science at the University of Texas at San Antonio. He believes that contest is playing a big part in why Trump wants to bring the Republican Party to the state.
8: They've seen the public polls out there, you know, showing Tallarico with a slight lead or tie and such like that. My guess, their internal polling is scaring them.
7: Taylor says the move is a last-ditch effort by Republicans to try and swing things in their favor ahead of a significant midterm election. I'm Blaise Gainey in Austin.
4: The U.S. Justice Department says it is shifting its focus to foreign visitors who are suspected of traveling to the U.S. to give birth. NPR's Jacqueline Diaz reports the announcement comes after the U.S. Supreme Court struck down President Trump's attempt to end birthright citizenship.
9: The U.S. Justice Department wants its prosecutors to go after people taking part in something called birth tourism. In the U.S., that means when a foreign national comes into the country just to give birth and to get their child American citizenship. Acting Attorney General Todd Blanch is setting his sights on birth tourism operations.
10: It's a booming industry, and it will continue given the Supreme Court's decision yesterday.
9: The Justice Department wants to go after those people coming to the U.S. under, quote, false pretenses. Pregnant women and those involved in their travel could face charges like visa fraud or money laundering. Jacqueline Diaz, NPR News.
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0: 1956. Shelly Mann and His Friends, West Coast Sound. It was on the Contemporary label in 56. Shelly Mann at drums, Andre Previn at piano, Leroy Vinegar at bass. Just a great, tight trio. So the album, Shelly Mann and His Friends, the song was called Girl Friend. On KUVO, 9:10, going on 9:11 here. It's Thursday, July 2nd. You know, it's Thursday, but it feels like a Friday.
1: It does.
0: Because a lot of people are making plans for a weekend. Whatever you're doing, I hope that you stay well. Let's see what the weather and the traffic is like on this Thursday morning here. Earlier issue on I-25 southbound at about 104th. It's been cleared, so traffic moving, but backups to 136th after that delay. Other issues around the city, highways are handled, and we've got elevated levels of multiple pollutants in the air. This action day for multiple pollutants advisory in effect until 4 this afternoon. So, sunny with a high near 94, patchy smoke until 11 tonight or so. Mid-90s Friday, 90s Independence Day Saturday through the weekend. Right now, 72 in Denver, 58 in Breckenridge.
1: Thank you so much for tuning in on your Thursday, or maybe it's your Friday. We love being here for you. We're going to note the birthday musically of Tim Warfield this hour. And we've got Abby's pick, too. Young harmonicists in our community giving some new music to us. I'm going to share it here on the morning set. Yeah. Our studio line's open for your text or calls always at 303-291-0666. And make sure to check us out on Facebook, Instagram, and YouTube, and like, comment, share, subscribe, all the things.
0: All right, this artist tackles the reeds and the brass. Gabriel Mark Hasselbeck is on Mid-Century Modern Volume 4 and receiving much acclaim. This track is a Freddie Hubbard composition called Super Blue. Gabriel Mark Hasselbeck on KUVO.

0: Great work from Gregory Groover Jr. Yeah, that's his name. And, you know, who knew he would go into jazz, right?
1: What a name
0: Reed
1: for
0: man,
1: it,
0: Gregory
1: too.
0: Groover Jr., the album called Old New, as in the old guys knew what was happening all along. Old New. The song Good Sir at 9:25. It's Kuvo Jazz. I'm Steve with Abby, and I'm so happy. Abby's pick is coming up.
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3: And what a joy it is to find new music in our community, y'all. So that's what I've got for you today from a musician called J.J. Brown. J.J. Brown, you might know him from his soul band. He's got like a funky band called J.J. Brown's Raw Soul Funk. It's dynamic. They're known for their high energy live performances. Mm. I saw they were at as a part of Off the Cuff a year ago about, but they play all over the place. And J.J. Brown has his own personal music that he releases. He's a harmonica player and goes under the name Johnny Harmonica, based here in Denver. And yeah, I was kind of blown away. I saw this video of him. He holds a call and response workshop. And I saw this video of him working with the kids over at one of the colleges here, teaching them to kind of feel the music and respond in music. He does featured in recording arts and songwriting programs at CU Denver, so he's locked into the educational front, too.
4: Nice. Love that.
3: Yeah. So this is kind of a little bit of a bluesy, funky vibe for you on a Thursday. This is called Cash Money. It's the new song from Johnny Harmonica here on KUVO.

0: I had to go online to find Cannonball Adderley's Fiddler on the Roof, but what a great musical takeoff on that musical. That
1: Tradition.
0: Film musical. Right, right.
1: Yo,
0: yeah,
1: that I
0: was
1: love
0: pretty,
1: that one.
0: Pretty cool, yep. Steve with Abby. It's 20 before 10, 940 at KUVO. Happy birthday to Tim Warfield. Yep, this saxophonist turns a bright 61 today. Rumble, young man. He's working, I guess. I think he's with the Terrell Stafford Quintet, playing in New York.
1: Yeah, I mean, I know he was definitely with the Terrell Stafford Quintet last week in New York City.
0: Okay, yeah.
1: And so maybe he's on a little bit of a break, but great pictures on his website.
0: Oh, nice.
1: Here on the stage with Terrell and Jonathan Blake and Bruce Barth as well.
0: We go to an album called Jazzland, released in 2018. Lenny's Lens. Happy birthday, Tim Warfield on KUVO.

0: that song and the rest of the Dave Frischberg catalog has been dying for a cover, for tributes. And that's Rebecca Kilgore's tribute to Dave Frischberg, A Little Taste. The album, the song Peel Me a Grape. I think she went all in on that. Thunderbird me. 9:52, 8 before 10 at KUVO. I can't account for any Thunderbirds in the commute this morning. It's pretty manageable. We do have...
1: There's probably like RVs and boats.
0: I see, yeah, and those ATVs,
1: those ATVs on trailers. The fun stuff.
0: Yep. There is an issue getting into the city from the Boulder Turnpike, US 36 eastbound. That is the right lane block just before Pecos. And there are backups all the way to almost Sheridan. That's the worst of it this morning, as we have elevated levels of multiple pollutants along the Northern Front Range. This action day in effect until at least 4 this afternoon. Patchy smoke, high near 94 today and tomorrow. 90s Saturday, Independence Day through the weekend and into next week. It's 75 in Denver, 61 in Breckenridge.
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1: Woo! 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
0: Friday, Holiday Friday on the Morning Set. Some organ love for Dr. Lonnie Smith and the barefoot lady, Rhoda Scott. We'll also remember pianist Ronnell Bright.
1: We've got some best bets for the holiday weekend ahead, as well as Abby's pick, too.
0: All right, musically, let's finish up this part as Tree King heads in with the Reed Hoisin Project. We've got Gabriel Espinosa, a new project, The Brazilian Project. He's been recording it for several years. It's finally out. This song, Caramello, dedicated to his daughter, because she's a sweet girl, like a caramello on KUVO.

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3: Live from NPR News, I'm Lakshmi Singh. An oppressive heat wave is triggering heat and extreme heat advisories for more than half of the American population. The alerts stretch from eastern Kansas to New England and point south from Arkansas to Alabama. Steve Kassenbaum reports on the heat's impact on New York City.
4: The high heat is already causing a strain on the power grid in the Northeast. In New York, the utility company reduced voltage in some neighborhoods. Mayor Zoran Mamdani.
5: We are talking about a level of heat that the city has not seen in more than a decade.
4: The heat wave coincides with major events that are expected to draw out millions of people over the next few days, including two parades of tall ships and naval vessels.
5: We will also host the Macy's 4th of July fireworks on the evening of Saturday, July 4th. To cap off the weekend, the Brazil versus Norway FIFA World Cup match will take place on the afternoon of Sunday, July 5th.
4: Hundreds of cooling centers and drinking water stations have been opened to the public. For NPR News, I'm Steve Kastenbaum in New York.
3: The extreme heat's taking hold just as the FIFA World Cup enters the crucial knockout rounds. Stadiums are expected to employ more protection, such as increased access to cooling areas and water for spectators and staff. But enduring the brutal heat's a sacrifice many soccer fans are willing to make, especially if their team wins. Fans at a watch party in Washington, D.C., celebrating as they watch the U.S. beat Bosnia-Herzegovina 2-0 in the World Cup last night to advance to the round of 16. And NPR's Becky Sullivan was there and joined us from California.
6: The U.S. had to work and work and work to get that first goal to go up 1-0 just before halftime. And then their striker, Falarin Balogun, who is this like the newest big star of this team, made this disastrous mistake in the second half. He got his legs tangled up with a Bosnian defender. He stepped on the defender's ankle. It went to a video review and it was deemed a red card. Bosnia was, of course, only down one. Anything could have happened, and they pulled it off for the biggest win for the U.S. men's national team in a good long time.
3: NPR's Becky Sullivan. Turning now to Venezuela, the ongoing search for survivors while the death toll climbs. It's nearing 2,300. Here's John Otis.
7: Keep scooping. Keep scooping.
8: In the coastal town of Caraballera, members of the Los Angeles County Fire Department are searching for three girls trapped in a collapsed building.
7: It's all because all the dust and the dirt just keeps going into the hole.
8: L.A. firefighter Michael Topher says they've heard signs of life.
9: What we're hearing are faint knocking, tapping. The last confirmation we had was about an hour ago.
8: A week after the twin quakes, the odds are against them. However, this week, another team from Jordan rescued a 2-year-old boy who is now recovering in a Venezuelan hospital.
3: That's John Otis. It's NPR.
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0: KUVO Jazz 89.3 with trumpeter educator June Ida Hotaru. Okay, Hotaru Nights. On his new release, Bellflower, the Reed Hoyston Project began mid-morning jazz on this thankful Thursday with Bright Brotherly on his latest CD, Home. It's a sizzling day in the Mile High City. Hot, high near 92, low 61. It is smoky and 70 at the Kobokuvo Studios here in downtown Denver. With all of these fires going on in Colorado, the air quality is not good, and there is an air quality alert until 4 p.m. today. So be sure to be careful. If you don't have to go out, please do not, because the air is so not good. All right, good morning. It's Mid-Morning Jazz with Tree King, and just wanted to remind you to drink water constantly when it's this hot. At least 8 ounces of water every 15 to 20 minutes. Even if you don't feel thirsty, it's good to stay hydrated. And don't forget your sunscreen if you do have to go out. And remember, never leave your child or pet or disabled person in a parked vehicle that is extremely hot. Even with the windows cracked, the interior temperature can rise nearly 20 degrees in just 10 minutes. We're going to get back into the music now with George Benson and Earl Kalou. Let's go to the Brazilian Stomp. 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

Kubo Jazz with Bobby Sanabria and Bohemia Birdland After Dark, a tune on the Tito Puente Masterworks Live. Now, that's a great exercise song, wouldn't you agree? I tell you, I had to sit down for a minute. I had too much fun here in the studio. Tricking on this thankful Thursday with Mid-Morning Jazz, I have a great thing for you today. I have a giveaway. During today's show, you can win a pair of tickets to see the 43rd Winter Park Jazz Festival on the 18th of July. That's going to be featuring Patti LaBelle, Damian Escobar, Najee, Purple Magic featuring Marcus Anderson, BK Jackson, Adrian Crutchfield, and Gregory Goodloe. So keep an ear open for your chance to win. Filling your earbuds this hour, Sarah Vaughn, Clifford Brown, and Ahmad Jamal. But first, it's the Ali Royston, let's call this love. What is this thing called love? It's a beautiful thing. That's what I think it is. We are KUVO.org.

0: Kulu Jazz, as we celebrate the birthday of Tim Warfield with Hippity Hop, a track on the CD Jazz Land. All right, now coming up, yes, if you go to our YouTube channel, we have saxophonist Rico Jones. He is featured on the latest edition of Live at Kubo on our YouTube channel. Playing with Rico is father and son Vlad and Alex Gershkovich. The set was captured in the Masterpiece Studio here at KUVO Jazz. 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Now, coming through your surround sound in the 11 o'clock hour, Jonathan Powell, Nina Simone, the Doki Brothers, and your opportunity to win a pair of tickets to the Winter Park Jazz Fest. Yes, can you believe it? It is the 43rd Winter Park Jazz Fest coming up July 18th. I'll be giving away tickets in the next hour. Trey King on this thankful Thursday with Mid-Morning Jazz. As we get back into the music, we're going to celebrate another birthday. Mr. Afina's Frank Iella right here on Kubo Jazz.
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3: Live from NPR News, I'm Lakshmi Singh. The big jobs report for June is out. NPR's Scott Horsley with details.
4: We always want to caution against reading too much into a single month's report, but the numbers released by the Labor Department this morning are not pretty. U.S. employers added just 57,000 jobs last month. That's less than half the number they added in each of the two previous months. Even though it turned out hiring in April and May was also significantly weaker than initially reported.
3: That's NPR's Scott Horsley reporting. The unemployment rate, meanwhile, ticked down to 4.2%. The employment report indicates the job market may be slowing, but has still been fairly solid in recent months, and comes as the Federal Reserve, under recent chair Kevin Warsh, is set to hold a policy meeting later this month. The Justice Department is going after state gun laws that it calls unconstitutional. NPR's Jacqueline Diaz reports on two lawsuits that challenge gun bans in California and in Virginia.
5: In California, a newly enacted law bans dealers from selling certain Glock and Glock-style pistols. In Virginia, state lawmakers recently banned the purchase and sale of semi-automatic rifles. In these two lawsuits, the Justice Department cites recent decisions from the Supreme Court that struck down restrictions on gun owners, including one decision from just a few days ago. The suits also say both states' laws violate the Second Amendment. The DOJ is asking two federal judges to put a stop to these bans. Jacqueline Diaz, NPR News.
3: It has been more than a week, and the death toll from Venezuela's twin earthquakes is nearing 2,300. However, rescuers are still finding survivors. This morning in the town of La Guaira, a crew pulled a 43-year-old security guard alive from the rubble. Hernan Alberto Gil Flores had been trapped in a collapsed basement of the Galerías Playa Grande shopping center. A massive Russian drone and missile attack on Ukraine's capital, Kyiv, has killed at least 21 people and injured another 90. NPR's Joanna Kisses reports Russia says these attacks are in retaliation for Ukrainian strikes on Russian oil infrastructure.
6: The Ukrainian Air Force said it shot down most of the Russian drones, but that a third of the missiles got through. Writing on social media, Ukrainian President Volodymyr Zelensky said at least 20 sites around the city were hit. Most were apartment buildings. In a statement, Russia's Ministry of Defense said the overnight strikes on Kyiv were aimed at military and energy sites. Russia is facing fuel shortages after weeks of long-range drone strikes by Ukraine on oil depots and refineries. U.S.-led talks to end Russia's war on Ukraine have stalled as the Trump administration has focused on the Iran war. Joanna Kakissis, NPR News, Kyiv.
3: This is NPR.
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0: KUVO Jazz 89.3 with the Doki Brothers with a beautiful track. Oh my goodness. You never know. A track off the CD, the Doki Brothers. That was absolutely beautiful, wasn't it? Ron Carter, Blues for Brother Malone, was before that on his new release of the same title. Yes, he kicked off the 11 o'clock hour. And speaking of kicking off, yes, this 4th of July weekend, we're talking about a real scorcher for us this weekend. High today, 92. High tomorrow, 92. High on Saturday, 92. Low, 61. Right now, it's smoky and 74 at the Kobokuvo Studios here in downtown Denver. There is an air quality alert warning. So if you have issues with breathing and things like that, please be sure to not come out till after 4. Make yourself as safe as possible. And when it gets this hot over 90, you have to remember to drink plenty of water. Try to eat smaller meals, no cook, easily digestible like salads and fruits to keep your metabolism from generating excess body heat. Now, if your home doesn't have AC, they say seek relief in air-conditioned community facilities such as the Denver Public Library locations, local indoor shopping malls, or maybe even get out and see a movie. Just things to help protect you as well as protect your skin. Apply a broad spectrum water resistant sunscreen, SPF 30 or higher, 30 minutes prior to going out, and reapply every 2 hours. Just a few tidbits from the experts as we are entering this extreme heat here in Colorado. Just want to keep everybody safe, stay hydrated, because we would like to see you around tomorrow. It's a Jazzy Thing with Tree King on this thankful Thursday. And we're going to get back into the music with who else? Joe Henderson. How about a short story on the CD, In and Out? We are Kuvo Jazz.
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Mambo Jazz with Jonathan Powell and Frog Walla, a tune on the CD Mambo Jazz Party. It's a thankful Thursday, Tree King with Mid-Morning Jazz, and your chance to win tickets to see and experience the 43rd Winter Park Jazz Festival coming up on the 18th of July at the Rendezvous Event Center in Winter Park. Doors open at 10 a.m. Music starts at 11 a.m. And this year, we have Patti LaBelle, Damian Escobar, Najee, Purple Magic featuring Marcus Anderson, B.K. Jackson, Adrian Crushfield, and Gregory Goodloe. If you'd like to go, now's the time to call me, 303-291-0666. Let me know you want to go see the 43rd Winter Park Jazz Festival. We're going to get back into the music while you do that with David Penn. Moving ahead, we are KUVO Jazz.

KUVO.org with David Corbis, Colorado artist with Sound Down, preceded by David Penn and Moving Ahead. Yes, we are. It is almost high noon, and wow, time flies when you're having fun. All right, we're going to get back into the music now with Nina Simone. Who knows where the time goes? Yeah, out the window, that's where it goes. We are KUVO Jazz.

0: Good morning, Kubo.
1: Good morning, Trey. How are you?
0: Who is this?
1: Arthur. I was calling about the Winter Jazz Festival.
0: All right. You like to go, Arthur?
1: I sure would.
0: Okay, Arthur, you get to go.
1: Awesome. You're so nice.
0: Thank you so much for listening to Mid-Morning Jazz. Mid-Morning Jazz with Tree King, Arthur, and Linda are going to the Winter Park Jazz Festival. They get to experience the 43rd annual. Man, that's coming up on July 18th. And if you didn't get a chance to get in there and win this hour, I'm going to give you another opportunity next hour. So be sure to keep an ear close to their speakers because, yes, you have an opportunity to win. All right, City Park Jazz is celebrating its 40th anniversary with outdoor concerts. That's coming up this Sunday, 6 p.m. at City Park. It's the Brass Band Extravaganza, the Bourbon Brass Band, and the Buddha Bass Bad Brass Band. Boy, try to say that fast. Nevertheless, that's this Sunday, 6 o'clock at the City Park Pavilion. And that happens each and every Sunday through the summer. It's a jazzy thing with Tree King, and we are going to get back into the music. In the 12 o'clock hour, we're going to hear from Abby Lincoln and the Staple Singers, Alton Sinclair, Ray Mantella, and so much more for your listening pleasure. Now, it's Ahmad Jamal as we celebrate his born day. What else but music, music, music? On Kubo Jazz.
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2: Live from NPR News, I'm Lakshmi Singh. More than half of the American population is under a heat or extreme heat advisory today to take protective measures against dangerously high temperatures expected to stretch into the holiday weekend. That's in much of the central and eastern U.S. NPR's Brian Mann has more from New York.
3: The National Weather Service says high heat and humidity will push the heat index into triple digits and trigger storms. Here in New York City, officials have opened hundreds of cooling centers and launched a fleet of cooling vans and buses that will patrol looking for vulnerable people. Mayor Zoran Mamdani urged people to check on neighbors.
4: We know that on an annual basis, we lose about 500 New Yorkers due to heat-related illness. However, we are speaking about what could be the hottest day in more than a decade.
3: The dangerously hot weather comes as millions of people are traveling and celebrating the 4th of July and watching World Cup soccer matches. Officials say people should prepare by bringing water, staying hydrated, and limiting physical activity. Brian Mann, NPR News, New York.
2: Now this week, Mayor Mamdani joked, if you happen to be getting married at Madison Square Garden, you can set a good example for the city by staying indoors and cool. A wink to a Taylor Swift, Travis Kelce rumored wedding tomorrow? Officially, nobody's talking. Iran is enjoying an unexpected windfall after the Trump administration lifted sanctions on the country's oil sales. Here's NPR's Jackie Northam.
5: Lifting long-standing sanctions on its oil exports was a key demand by Iran during recent peace negotiations with the U.S. and could pull in between $8 and $10 billion for the regime while the agreement is in effect until August 21st. It can be extended if both sides agree. President Trump defended lifting oil sanctions, saying in exchange, Iran agreed to open the Strait of Hormuz. Bob McNally, president of Rapidan Energy Group, says the president had little choice.
6: This is a ransom payment for oil. It's what it is. Iran took Hormuz hostage, and we had to pay Iran to release the hostage.
5: There's been pushback by Iran hawks who say the regime will use money from oil sales to build up its military and proxies in the region. Jackie Northam, NPR News.
2: Google lost an appeal in Europe. Judges at the European Union's top court dismissed the tech giant's challenge of a more than 4 billion euro antitrust fine. The EU imposed the penalty after finding that Google leveraged its Android operating system to stifle competition. Google, however, says Android has actually bolstered competition with Apple. Latest jobs report says Labor Department found that U.S. employers added 57,000 jobs in the month of June. The nation's unemployment rate is at 4.2%. 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

0: KUVO Jazz 89.3 was Suka Hill, Evanstonia on her new release. Alton Sinclair kicked off the noon hour with Baya de Plena on his latest release, Natural Rhythm. Now, the air quality alerts continue with all of the smoke across the Colorado range with all these fires. Weather-wise, yes, it's going to be a sizzler during the 4th of July weekend. Continued hot days today, high near 92, same tomorrow, low 61. Right now, it's smoky and 78 at the Kobakubo Studios here in downtown Denver, where it's a jazzy thing with Tree King grooving into your listening sisters this hour, Alfredo Valdez Jr., Steve Kahn, and of course, another chance for you to win tickets to the 43rd Winter Park Jazz Festival. Now, that's coming up on July 18th only, but it's going to be fun. There's going to be Patti LaBelle, Damian Escobar, Najee, Purple Magic, featuring Marcus Anderson, and so much more, including Colorado artist Gregory Goodloe. If you'd like to go, why don't you call me? 303-291-0666 is the number. I look forward to speaking to you, and while you do that, we're going to get back into the music with Brielle Legrand. This is Senegal on KUVO Jazz.
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Utah Jazz with Alfredo Valdez Jr. I've Got You Under My Skin, a tune on the CD, and an up-tempo mood. There we go. My tongue got in the way. Nevertheless, it's a jazzy thing with Tree King. Now, if you've recently moved to the Mile High City, welcome to Colorado. We are delighted you found KUVO Jazz 89.3. We are community, culture, and music. If you'd like to reach us, our studio text line, 303-291-0666. Leave us a message or a comment. We always look forward to hearing from you. We're going to get back into the music with new music. It's Steve Kahn, Green Room on KUVO Jazz.

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1: Hi.
0: Who's this?
1: This is Tom.
0: Well, hey, Tom. How you doing today?
1: I'm doing great.
0: Do you want to go to the Winter Park Jazz Festival?
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0: 43rd Winter Park Jazz Festival coming up July 18th at the Rendezvous Event Center in Winter Park.
1: Sounds pretty cool.
0: Well, let's get all your information so that you can go, Tom.
1: Yeah, I never thought I'd get through with this for sure.
0: Hey, you never know till you try. Thank you for listening to A Jazzy Thing with Tree King.
1: You're very welcome.
0: KUBO Jazz and Tom and Mandy are both going to the Winter Park Jazz Festival. That's the 43rd Winter Park Jazz Festival they get to experience right there in Winter Park. That is coming up real soon, July 18th only. It's A Jazzy Thing with Tree King, and we just heard from Abby Lincoln and the Staple Singers' Story of My Father, a track on the CD, Devil's Got Your Tongue. We're going to get back into the music now with the Vince Ector Organotomy Trio. Sister Ruth on KUBO Jazz.

0: 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Kim Berry is up next with Midday Jazz. I appreciate you joining me today for a jazzy thing with Tree King. My thought of the day is when you hate, the only person that suffers is you, because most people you hate don't know it and the rest don't care. Just something to think about. I'm going to leave you today with the LaBeouf Brothers on KUVO Jazz.
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3: Live from NPR News, I'm Lakshmi Singh. A punishing heat wave is baking towns and cities from the central to the eastern U.S. At least 160 million people affected. Records, some above 100 degrees, are being shattered. But the brutal heat is opening the door to some side hustles, like renting out a pool. Here's NPR's Stephen Basaha.
4: Megan Clapton and her husband Taylor use the app Swimply to rent a private pool near Birmingham, Alabama, during a scorching hot day last summer.
5: I think it's part of the culture now, right? Just like take over someone else's house or pool or for the day or the weekend.
6: For a fee.
5: For a fee, that's right.
4: One rental cost them about $380. That got 30 guests 3 hours of pool time. The pool's owner says renting it out helps her cover maintenance costs and boosts her income. So far this year, Swimply says there have been 275,000 pool reservations. Stephen Basaha, NPR News, Birmingham.
3: 57,000. That's the lower-than-expected number of jobs the Labor Department says the U.S. economy gained last month. The unemployment rate came in at 4.2% in June. The department also reported sharp downward revisions for April and May. President Trump is appealing a court ruling that blocks key parts of his executive order to restrict voting by mail. NPR's Hansi Lo Wang reports the court found Trump's directive was unconstitutional.
7: So far, President Trump's order has not directly affected mail-in voting. It calls for the U.S. Postal Service to come up with lists of eligible voters and deliver mail-in ballots only to people on those lists. USPS's financial supporter of NPR. Federal judge in Boston found Trump's directives overstep his authority under the Constitution, which gives power to state legislatures and Congress to set federal election rules. The Trump administration is now appealing the judge's ruling, which applies to the 23 mainly Democratic-led states that challenge Trump's order, plus Washington, D.C. And there is another legal hurdle facing Trump's order. A judge in D.C. has blocked mailing rules that USPS proposed in response to the order. A judge found the proposal violated an earlier agreement USPS made to prioritize timely delivery of election mail. Hansi Lo Wang, NPR News.
3: In Lebanon, backlash is growing over the framework agreement the Lebanese government signed with Israel. More from Jawad Riscala.
8: The deal makes Israel's permanent withdrawal from the territory it now occupies in Lebanon conditional on Hezbollah, the Iran-backed militia it is fighting, being fully disarmed. But Hezbollah has flatly rejected this agreement. Under this deal, the Lebanese army would oversee the disarmament. But this military is ill-equipped for such a task. Separately, the framework agreement says both Israel and Lebanon cease pursuing accountability through international political bodies and courts, a mechanism Lebanon has relied on in the past. Lebanon's President Joseph Aoun acknowledged the deal was imperfect, but said it was the best Lebanon could do. Jawad Riscala, NPR News, Beirut.
3: It's NPR.
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0: And that is the latest from trombonist, bandleader, composer, and educator Alton Sinclair on Kubo Jazz 89.3 in Walked Horse, something written by the great J.J. Johnson, also featuring his mentor, Michael Deese, on baritone saxophone. That was a nice little quote of Raincheck in there as well. And then before that, today we are remembering and celebrating the great Ahmad Jamal, born today in 1930 in Pittsburgh, Pennsylvania, and we lost Ahmad in 2023, but the music is forever. Patterns, and that's from the very fine release, The Awakening. Kim Berry here with you until 4 o'clock. Let's take care of some business when we come back. New music from trumpeter June Ida on Kubo Jazz.
1: 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I'll be live at the Vineyards on Saturday, August 15th with my Creole Orchestra. So get ready to dance. 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
4: 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My thought of the day, only on Kubo Jazz 89.3.

And that is Michelle Rosewoman on Kuvo Jazz 89.3, Where It Comes From. And that's from the wonderful release from the mid to late 80s, 1987, Quintessence, courtesy of Injure Records. Beautiful lineup here with Michelle at the piano, Greg Osby and Steve Coleman on saxophones, Anthony Cox on bass, Terry Lynn Carrington on drums. I guess the beginning of some of the people who were in the M-Bass Collective. And then before that, new music from trumpeter Junita, No Scruffs. Not No Scrubs, No Scruffs. And that's from his new release, Bell Flower. It is 129 on your Oasis in the City. And I am Kim Berry. I'm always Kim Berry here till 4 o'clock. We got some wonderful birthdays for today. One in particular, Tim Warfield Jr. I've known Tim forever, and he's one of my oldest and dearest friends. And my first exposure to him, at least, was with Marlon Jordan, and then on this great release, Tough Young Tenors. Born today, Tim, that is, 1965 in New York, Pennsylvania. So sending birthday greetings and much love to Tim Warfield, and right now featured with the Tough Young Tenors on Kuvo Jazz.

that is Ernestine Anderson, recorded live at Dizzy's Club Coca-Cola. Nightlife is the name of the release. I love being here with you. Sounds to me like she found her party. And it features the just horribly underrated Ernestine Anderson on vocals, great tenor saxophonist Houston Person, Jerome Jennings on drums, Lafayette Harris at the piano, and Lonnie Plaxico on the bass. Then before that, wishing a very, very happy birthday to the tough young tenor from York, Pennsylvania, Tim Warfield Jr., born on this date in 1965. So happy birthday, Tim. Moving right along with some Dee Dee Bridgewater on Kubo Jazz.

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3: Live from NPR News, I'm Lakshmi Singh. It was disclosed this week that President Trump made over $1 billion from crypto businesses last year. Those investments have worked out well for the president, but as NPR's Raphael Nam reports, many investors in those ventures have lost a lot of money.
4: When it comes to cryptocurrencies, Trump has followed a plan similar to the ones he has used during most of his business career. He earns a lot of money, but is careful to protect himself and his family from any downsides. Take a meme coin he launched, or essentially a cryptocurrency based on things like memes or even cartoons. Trump doesn't own the meme coin, he just licenses his name. That earned him over $600 million. The coin itself, though, it has crashed from over $70 at its peak to about a dollar today, leading to big losses for investors. Raphael Nam, NPR News.
3: Hiring slowed to the tune of 57,000 jobs added to payrolls in June. That is less than half of the gains recorded the previous month. The unemployment rate ticked down to 4.2%. The latest report signals companies are cautious about the labor market's stability as the inflation rate remains at a three-month high. At the close, the Dow was up nearly 600 points. The Nasdaq was down more than 200 points. Extreme daytime heat in much of the eastern U.S. is likely to set records, but as NPR Scott Newman tells us, experts say the warm nighttime temperatures are also a health concern.
5: Daytime highs are expected to reach into the 100s for parts of the mid-Atlantic through the end of the week. Ashley Ward, director of the Heat Policy Innovation Hub at Duke University's Nicholas Institute, says climate change is not only bringing hotter days, but hotter nights too. And that's worrisome, she says.
6: We're not getting the opportunity for recovery overnight.
5: Roughly 35 million Americans do not have air conditioning installed in their homes, making them more vulnerable to heat exhaustion and heat stroke. Scott Newman, NPR News.
3: Syrian health officials say at least six people are dead after an explosive device detonated in a cafe in Damascus. NPR's Ruth Sherlock reports.
7: The bomb detonated at a cafe close to the main courthouse. Video footage from the scene showed several injured people lying on the ground. Syria's state-run television said dozens of people were wounded. No group has immediately claimed responsibility for the attack. In comments carried on Syrian state media, the Damascus governor, Maher Idlibi, said the blast was caused by a crudely made improvised explosive device. The extremist Islamic State group operates cells in Syria, and the attack comes as Syrian President Ahmed al-Sharia seeks to consolidate control of Syria after ousting dictator Bashar al-Assad following more than 14 years of civil war.
3: It's NPR.
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0: And that is the Odros Avery on KUVO, wishing him a very happy birthday, born today in 1973. We listened to It's About That Time from his release, My Generation. Really nice lineup here with T. Odros on tenor, Rodney Whitaker, Detroit, Michigan's own, on the bass, Mark Whitfield on guitar, and Gregory Hutchinson on drums. That was a really nice one. And then before that, classic music from Vince Guaraldi, Jazz Impressions of Black Orpheus, that classic film. We heard Cast Your Fate to the Wind. Beautiful. Right now it's 2:13. Kim Berry here with you until 4 o'clock. And I have a lot of tickets to give away to the 43rd Winter Park Jazz Festival. That's going to be July 18th only. So I'm going to be giving away tickets for that this hour. So keep your ears and your cell phones peeled for that one. But right now, you know what time it is. Have to handle some business on the other side of that. Something very beautiful from Woody Shaw on KUVO Jazz.
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And something very lovely from Antonio Hart on Kupo Jazz, 89.3 Black Children, and that is from his very fine release, Don't You Know I Care. I hope that's still in print. It's a wonderful CD from 1992 featuring Aaron Graves at the piano, Antonio Hart on alto saxophone, Darren Barrett on trumpet, Gregory Hutchinson on drums, and the great Rodney Whitaker on the bass. Speaking of lovely tunes, I will not lie. This is one that just literally just takes my breath away. Woody Shaw with Little Red's Fantasy title track from that wonderful release. Woody Shaw, one of the greats. And any chance I can get people to, you know, hear him or get hip to him, hey, here I am. Anyway, it is 2:30. Kim Berry here on a Thursday afternoon. It feels like Friday. Well, it's kind of sort of like our Friday. And I have in my hand, oh boy, five pair of tickets for the 43rd Winter Park Jazz Festival. Now, these tickets are for July 18th only. It's going to happen at, 11 a.m. Gates open at 10 a.m. at the Rendezvous Event Center in Winter Park on Saturday, July 18th. Patti LaBelle, Philly, in the house. Damian Escobar, Najee, and Gregory Goodloe, among others. So if you are interested in these tickets on the 18th of July, text me right now, 303-291-0666. Again, 303-291-0666. First five people get the five pair of tickets, so good luck. Right now, we're going to continue remembering the great Ahmad Jamal on Kupo Jazz.

0: And wishing a very happy birthday to Tim Warfield Jr. on KUVO, Jazz 89.3, born today in 1965 in York, Pennsylvania. We listen to Tin Soldier from his wonderful release from 1996, A Whisper in the Midnight, and wonderful personnel here with Tim on tenor, Terrell Stafford, his partner in crime, on trumpet. These guys, when you see one, you see the other. It's almost like they're frickin' frack. Taurus Mateen on the bass, Stefan Harris on vibes, Cyrus Chestnut at the piano, Clarence Penn on drums. And as I'm reading that list, I remember I wrote the liner notes to this CD. Thanks, Tim. And then before that, the great Ahmad Jamal, who we are remembering today, born today in 1930. We lost Mr. Jamal in 2023. That's from his release, Digital Works. And we heard Johnny Mandel's theme from MASH, also known as Suicide is Painless. Kim Berry here. And also need to thank Brian Mark. Not thank, but congratulate. You need to thank me. Brian, Mark, and Iris, two other people who have not told me their names, but I'm waiting patiently. They all won tickets to the 43rd Winter Park Jazz Festival, and they're all going on July 18th. Time to handle some business when we come back, Lady Day, on your Oasis in the City.
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4: Live from NPR News in Washington, I'm Ryland Barton. Job growth slowed sharply last month. NPR's Scott Horsley reports U.S. employers added just 57,000 jobs in June, less than half as many as the month before.
5: After several months of relatively strong job growth, the pace of hiring slowed in June. Healthcare continued to add workers, but not in great numbers, and leisure and hospitality saw a net loss of jobs. Revised figures also show that hiring was weaker than initially reported in April and May, with a combined downgrade of 74,000 jobs. The unemployment rate dipped last month to 4.2%, but only because more than 700,000 people dropped out of the workforce. For people who are working, average wages were up 3.5% from a year ago, but that's likely not enough to keep pace with inflation. Prices have been climbing at an annual rate of more than 4%. Scott Horsley, NPR News, Washington.
4: A federal grand jury has indicted a man accused of vandalizing the reflecting pool in Washington, D.C. As NPR's Joe Hernandez reports, the felony destruction of property charge carries a potential sentence of up to 10 years in prison.
6: U.S. Attorney for the District of Columbia, Janine Pirro, says David Hearn allegedly pulled up 2 square feet of sealant from the bottom of the reflecting pool. Pirro says witnesses included a Park Service worker who told Hearn to stop.
7: Hearn reacted by shouting at that park's employee, saying that she cared too much about the reflecting pool.
6: The Trump administration has spent around $14 million to renovate the pool ahead of America's 250th anniversary, but the project has run into problems, including an algae bloom that's turned the water green. Attorneys for Hearn say their client is innocent and that the indictment, quote, reflects the administration's effort to shift blame for their own failures. Hearn is a former U.S. Olympian who competed in canoeing. Joe Hernandez, NPR News.
4: A massive Russian drone and missile attack on Ukraine's capital, Kyiv, has killed at least 21 people and injured another 90 people. NPR's Joanna Kikakis reports that Russia says these attacks are in retaliation for Ukrainian strikes on Russian oil infrastructure.
8: The Ukrainian Air Force said it shot down most of the Russian drones, but that a third of the missiles got through. Writing on social media, Ukrainian President Volodymyr Zelensky said at least 20 sites around the city were hit. Most were apartment buildings. In a statement, Russia's Ministry of Defense said the overnight strikes on Kyiv were aimed at military and energy sites. Russia is facing fuel shortages after weeks of long-range drone strikes by Ukraine on oil depots and refineries. U.S.-led talks to end Russia's war on Ukraine have stalled as the Trump administration has focused on the Iran war. Joanna Kikisis, NPR News, Kyiv.
4: And from Washington, this is NPR News.
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0: And that is Steve Wilson from his latest release, Enduring Saunas. Beautiful rendition of George Cable's classic Helen song. And then before that, remembering Ahmad Jamal, who was born today in 1930 and who left us in 2023, one from the very fine release, Digital Works. Kim Berry here until 4 o'clock. Have to take care of some business on the other side of that. Some classic Oscar Peterson on Kuvo Jazz.
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And that is Marlon Jordan on Kubo Jazz 89.3 with a wonderful composition, an intense composition penned by Tim Warfield Jr., who we are wishing a very happy birthday today. Born today in 1965 in New York, Pennsylvania, The Undaunted, title track from that release. I remember when Tim played that tape for me before the album was released, I was like, look out. Incredible, incredible. And it featured, in addition to Tim on tenor, Marlon Jordan on trumpet, Eric Reed at the piano, Taurus Mateen on bass, Troy Davis on drums. And then before that, the great Oscar Peterson, title track from Blues Etude. And it is 3:31 right now. Kim Berry with you until 4 o'clock. And let's listen to something classic and essential from Sarah Vaughan and Clifford Brown on Your Oasis in the City.

0: And that is Carl Allen with The Pursuer, title track from that fine release featuring Teodris Avery on the tenor saxophone. I do believe that was maybe the first recording he was on, the first recording I heard him on. Anyway, wishing him a very happy birthday, Teodris, that is. Born today in 1973. Then before that, Sphere with Charlie Rouse, Kenny Barron, Buster Williams, and Ben Reilly. What a super group. San Francisco Holiday, Were We Later? The Loneliest Monk tune from Four for All. And we started off with classics, Sarah Vaughan and Clifford Brown and George Shearing's Lullaby of Birdland. It is 3:48, about time for me to sign off. I also need to update you that new on the Kuvo website, Kim Berry's Take Five list. I wonder who she is with the jazz couple trombonist Steve Davis and his beautiful wife, vocalist Abina Coombson Davis, on the albums that inspire them. Check it out at kuvo.org. Going to close out just shortly with Jazz Futures, and actually a tune written by Carl Allen, Piccadilly Square, from their live in concert release. Paul Donovan standing by. He's going to be with you from 4 until 8 p.m. And tomorrow from 1 to 4 p.m., Mike Lone will be with you. So enjoy the music that she has programmed for you. I'm feeling silly today. I feel silly every day. Anyway, in leaving, swing hard, take no prisoners. And in the words of my dear friend and mentor, Joel Dorn, keep a light in the window. Have a wonderful weekend and have a safe weekend.
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3: From NPR News in Washington, I'm Ryland Barton. Iran is enjoying an unexpected windfall after the Trump administration lifted sanctions on the country's oil sales. The move is expected to unlock billions of dollars for the regime. NPR's Jackie Northam reports.
4: Lifting long-standing sanctions on its oil exports was a key demand by Iran during recent peace negotiations with the U.S. and could pull in between $8 and $10 billion for the regime while the agreement is in effect until August 21st. President Trump defended lifting oil sanctions, saying in exchange, Iran agreed to open the Strait of Hormuz. Bob McNally, president of Rapidan Energy Group, says the president had little choice.
5: This is a ransom payment for oil. Iran took Hormuz hostage, and we had to pay Iran to release the hostage.
4: There's been pushback by Iran hawks who say the regime will use money from oil sales to build up its military and proxies in the region. Jackie Northam, NPR News.
3: Flights at one of Washington, D.C.'s major airports will be temporarily suspended to accommodate America's 250th birthday festivities this weekend. NPR's Joel Rose reports.
6: The Federal Aviation Administration says it will suspend air traffic near downtown Washington during the celebration for the country's 250th birthday, which will include fireworks and flyovers by military jets. The FAA says it expects flight operations at Ronald Reagan Washington National Airport to be paused on Friday for 3 hours between 10 a.m. and 1 p.m. local time, and again from noon to midnight on Saturday, July 4th. The airport, which is located just a few miles from the National Mall, was the scene of a deadly mid-air collision between a military helicopter and a passenger jet last year. Joel Rose, NPR News, Washington.
3: Babies born from today until the end of the year will receive Social Security cards with a Freedom 250 logo. The cards look like the standard blue Social Security cards, but they're stamped with the logo of President Trump's initiative. He's been leaving his mark on several official documents, from passports to national parks passes. With a heat wave blanketing much of the country, extra air conditioning can put a strain on the electric grid. From member station WBUR, Miriam Wasser reports on ways to conserve energy.
7: Peak electric demand usually occurs between 4 and 8 p.m. on hot summer days. That's when people come home from work and solar production tapers off. Mary-Kate Calipetrio with the New England Grid Operator says that while they expect to have just enough power to meet demand this week, they're still suggesting people try to use less.
8: If you're able to shift using energy-intensive appliances, things like running your dishwasher, doing a load of laundry, or charging an EV, can sort of shift the demand and help reduce how much electricity is being used.
7: Other tips? Pre-cooling your home before peak hours, closing blinds, and unplugging unnecessary appliances. For NPR News, I'm Miriam Wasser in Boston.
3: Major stock indexes closed mixed today. This is NPR News.
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0: track called Ba Dum. LaBeouf Brothers, the Brothers LaBeouf, Remy and Pascal, twin brothers here. Remy on the sax, Pascal on the piano. And this is from their new work entitled Off Center. And before that, another Coloradan, Aurora to be exact, piano prodigy, Jude Coffey. And don't you worry about a thing, Stevie Wonder tune there. Here on KUVO, we're Kuvo Jazz. Feels like a Friday, doesn't it? Thursday, and about 12 minutes after 4 o'clock. So my name is Paul Donovan. I'll be here till 8, and then Andy O will be in here live for the Thursday night beat. All right, checking traffic. Looks like there is fire department activity. This is way on the north side, and E-470 south, right after Colorado Boulevard and before Quebec Street. Fire department activity. The right lane is closed there. And looks like also on the west side, there's a stalled bus. This is westbound 70, right after 470, and that's blocking the right lane. And on the east side, 225, northbound, there's an accident right around Mississippi, and it's blocking the right lane as well. All right, Denver weather, smoky skies, unhealthy air in areas around Denver. Low tonight, 60, and then tomorrow, hot and dry for our Friday. High of about 94. Yeah, right now it is 90 downtown here at KUVO. So we got a great set coming up. We're going to play Bobby Sanabria. We've got some Betty Carter. But we're going to kick this set off with Ahmad Jamal, pianist, composer, extraordinaire. He was born on this day, so that's why you're hearing a lot of his music today. And we're going to go back to a live performance at La Olympia in Paris, France, 2012. So this is with Youssef Latif, and we're going to hear Poinciana. And that is live next here on KUVO.
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That was some live Betty Carter there. That was recorded in 1982 with no words. And there weren't any lyrics, but scatting and vocalisms. And the album, Whatever Happened to Love. And along with the string section there, we heard bassist Curtis Lundy and drummer Lewis Nash on that. Bobby Sanabria before that with La Fruta. And we started the set with, we're celebrating his birthday today, pianist Ahmad Jamal. And that was featuring Youssef Latif from 2012 in Paris, France, live at the Olympia. Poinciana here on KUVO, Recuvo Jazz on a Thursday afternoon, about 26 minutes in front of 5 o'clock. I'm Paul Donovan. Live at the Vineyards is definitely our biggest celebration of the year. It's summertime, and we got the huge tents set up and the party lights, and it's just so festive. It's always a big show. And on the big stage this year, we've got Etienne Charles and his Creole Orchestra with vocalist from New Orleans, Tanya Boyd Cannon. This all happens Saturday, August 15th at Ballastieri Vineyards, and tickets and tables going fast at KUVO.org. Hope to see you there. In fact, we've got some Etienne Charles along with Renee Marie on the way. But first, we'll kick things off with Will Swindler, who is playing Nocturne tonight for his album release show at 6:30. So we're going to play something from his Space Bugs album, Pavlov's Daughter, on KUVO.

Renee Marie and Etienne Charles and the Creole Orchestra, who are, by the way, playing are live at the Vineyards this August at Balistery Vineyards. So definitely looking forward.

0: that. And before that, Colorado saxophonist Will Swindler and his 11ette. It was reported in front of a small audience right there at the Mighty Fine Productions here in Denver. Pavlov's Daughter from his album Space Bugs. And Will Swindler playing his album release show tonight at Nocturne. All right. My name is Paul Donovan. It's a Thursday. Feels like a Friday with the 4th of July weekend coming up here at 9 minutes in front of 5 o'clock. Andy Owen here at 8 with the Thursday night beat. Just checking traffic. Looks like we have an accident blocking the right lane. This is northbound 25 right at 225. So traffic is slow through the tech center there. Doesn't look like it's affecting 225 traffic, though. And on the east side... This is just north of downtown. This is a disabled vehicle blocking the right shoulder on I-70 eastbound right at Brighton. All right. Denver weather, smoky tonight, down to 60. And then tomorrow for Friday, hot, dry. Still breezy, high of about 94. Right now it is 90 downtown here at KUVO. So we've got Don Braden coming up with from his Earth, Wind, and Wonder, Volume 2. We're going to hear his composition, Profusion. That is next on KUVO.
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4: Live from NPR News in Washington, I'm Ryland Barton. U.S. employers pulled back on hiring last month and added only 57,000 jobs, less than half the previous month's total, and a sign companies still have a cautious economic outlook. NPR's Scott Horsley has more.
5: It looks like a lot of would-be workers are getting discouraged. You know, more than 27% of the people who are out of work have been unemployed for more than 6 months, and with so little turnover, it's hard for folks to get a foot in the door. Now, some of the drop is also what you'd expect to see in an aging population. You know, thousands of baby boomers are retiring every day. But we're also seeing dropouts among people in their prime working years, so that's not a good sign.
4: NPR's Scott Horsley reporting. President Trump is launching Trump accounts on July 4th. Parents can open these accounts for children, receiving $1,000 from the government and potentially more from billionaires who've pledged to provide money. Children can access the money at age 18 for specific purposes like education or home buying. mRNA vaccines are safe, effective, and promising for a wide variety of ailments, according to new research in The Lancet. As NPR's Jonathan Lambert reports, the study comes as some Trump administration officials vilify the shots.
6: Over a billion mRNA vaccines have been given since the COVID shots were first approved. mRNA technology has been hailed as revolutionary, both for its ability to be developed quickly and its effectiveness. Researchers think mRNA vaccines could someday be used to create individualized cancer therapies or prevent HIV. But Health and Human Services Secretary Robert F. Kennedy Jr. has repeatedly questioned their effectiveness and safety. Last year, he canceled over 20 research grants studying the technology's potential. But those safety concerns aren't supported by evidence, according to one of the most comprehensive reviews to date. Serious side effects can occur, but they're rare and outweighed by robust protection against severe disease, hospitalization, and death. Jonathan Lambert, NPR News.
4: In some states, the risk of developing alpha-gal syndrome is higher than previously thought. That's the tick-borne illness that triggers a red meat allergy, and NPR's Maria Godoy reports.
7: Alpha-gal is a molecule found in mammals like cows and pigs. It's also in tick saliva. In the U.S., it's usually the Lone Star tick. When a tick bites a human, it can transmit the molecule. Some people can go on to develop an allergy to red meat and sometimes dairy. Symptoms appear several hours after eating and can include hives, vomiting, diarrhea, or even anaphylaxis. In the new study, researchers looked at blood samples from 3,000 adults in 10 U.S. states. In 5 states where the Lone Star tick is prevalent, Virginia, Tennessee, Arkansas, Kentucky, and Missouri, nearly 1 in 4 people had alpha-gal antibodies, meaning they'd already been exposed. The researchers note that not everyone exposed will go on to develop the syndrome. Maria Godoy, NPR News.
4: And from Washington, you're listening to NPR News.
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0: Juan Carlos Quintero from his album, The Story of Love. That's Cuban love song. And before that, Harold Lopez Nusa, tribute to Pat Metheny's keyboardist Lyle Mays. The track called A Lyle here on a KUVO Kuvo Jazz at 14 minutes after 5 o'clock on a Thursday afternoon. I'm Paul Donovan. Andy Owen here at 8 o'clock for the Thursday night beat. And checking traffic here, we got a couple of things. Northbound 25, right at 225, accident blocking the right lane. Looks like it's stop and go from about Dry Creek, northbound there in the tech center. And it looks like there's a crash off on the right shoulder on the southbound side of I-25, right around University. And an accident reported Santa Fe, north at Florida. That's right off I-25 there. All right, Denver weather. The smoke stays. Low 60 tonight. Hot and dry for our Friday tomorrow. High of about 94. It is 89 downtown here at KUVO. So we'll be opening up the KUVO ticket window here in about 20 minutes or so. This is for a Blind Tiger tribute to Tony Bennett with Evan Landrum and TNT, Tania Nelson Trio. And that's going to be at Dazzle next Tuesday, so we'll be doing that here in about 20 minutes. So coming up in our next set, we've got some Joe Sample on the way, Sergio Pereira. We'll play Marlena Shaw. We'll kick it off with a track from Ahmad Jamal. We're celebrating his music today. He was born on this day. So, yeah, we've got, this is the 1985 version of his tune called One, originally done in 1978. But this one is more of a stripped down track, down to a tighter small group quartet. Larry Ball, Harlan Riley, and we're going to hear that version next, right here on KUVO.
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Marlena Shaw, Hope in a Hopeless World, from her 2003 album, Looking for Love. First recorded by British pop singer Paul Young back in the early 90s. Before that, Sergio Pereira from his new album, Colors of Time. Then we also heard Joe Sample and the Soul Committee with Brother, Can You Spare a Dime? And we started the set with Ahmed Jamal's One, celebrating his birthday today here on KUVO. KUVO Jazz at 24 before 6 on this Thursday afternoon. I'm Paul Donovan. And City Park Jazz, celebrating its 40th anniversary. Outdoor concerts every Sunday night at 6, City Park Pavilion. And this Sunday, it's the Bourbon Brass Band and the Bada Boom Brass Band. I did promise that we were going to open up the ticket window. This is for next Tuesday night at Dazzle. It's a Blind Tiger tribute to Tony Bennett with Evan Landrum and TNT, Tania Nelson Trio. And we have several tickets, so if you'd like to go, text your name and your email. Those are the two things we need. 203-291-0666. Performing tonight, Vine Street Vibes. It's Denver's Big Swing Trio. As bassist Mark Diamond says, they're not a swing band, but they're a band that swings. So it's going to be Mark Diamond, Andy Weil, and Paul Romaine tonight at Vine Street Pub and Brewery. So we'll play some Big Swing right now from Travels. Here's The Girl from Ipanema on KUVO.

0: Judith Owen and her reimagining of Mos Allison's Your Mind is on Vacation. Who was on that guitar? Kind of bluesy, right? Joe Bonamassa. And he's going to be here next month. He's playing Red Rocks in August. Before that, Canadian pianist Sharon Minamoto with Rosebud. And we started the set with Denver's very own Big Swing Trio, who, by the way, are playing Vine Street Pub and Brewery tonight, starting at 7 o'clock. It is 7 minutes till 6 o'clock on a Thursday afternoon. I'm Paul Donovan, Andy Owen here at 8 with a Thursday night beat. Checking traffic in the tech center. There is an accident northbound 25 right around Bellevue before 225. And it looks like it's backed up to about Dry Creek. Stop and go there. All right, Denver weather. Yeah, still smoky and hazy. 60 by morning. And then tomorrow for Friday, hot, dry, 94. Oh, that's pretty hot. Right now it's 89 downtown here at KUVO. Jerry Gonzalez from Rumba Para Monk. And we're going to hear Monk's Baya. And that is next on KUVO.
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4: Live from NPR News in Washington, I'm Ryland Barton. It was disclosed this week that President Trump made over $1 billion from crypto businesses last year. Those investments have worked out well for the president, but as NPR's Raphael Nam reports, many investors in those ventures have lost a lot of money.
5: When it comes to cryptocurrencies, Trump has followed a plan similar to the ones he has used during most of his business career. He earns a lot of money, but is careful to protect himself and his family from any downside.